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It's Bev Rainey. Thank you, as always, for hanging with us tonight. We're going to kick it off with a beautiful new song from Dan and Shay. Important message here, too. It's Say Something.

0: say so. It's Dan and Shay. This is Country Nights Live. You know, those two just absolutely love, love, love country music.
1: I've been coming here for a long time. 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
33: And good evening, your Big Country Live Doppler forecast for tonight. A 20% chance of isolated showers and thunderstorms, mainly before 8, then mostly clear, lows of 50. Tomorrow, mostly sunny, then a slight chance of thunderstorms at 20%, daytime highs of 80, and Friday night, decreasing clouds, lows of 53. For more on your weather, log online to BigCountry1077.com.
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Your lipstick stained every coffee cup that I got in this house. 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
1: Gotta say, Lauren, Elena, and Chase Matthew did an absolute bang-up job on this new one. Check it out. It's All My Exes going out to Cindy in North Carolina tonight. Thank you so much for listening to us.

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3: 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No, I would say the other day she did say, she said, if there was five things that I could get you to stop doing, of course, probably the one that drives every wife crazy is probably just like leaving clothes like right next to the dirty clothes basket or something like that.
2: I'm gonna be honest with you. I took a big old stapler one time, one of those big, huge, huge ones, yeah. 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
3: To the ground.
0: Kane absolutely loves his wife, Caitlin. They're just fantastic together. Here he is with Woman on Country Nights Live.

I talked to Luke Bryan about this next song at one point, and he said, yeah, it's Big Summer Fun. I was like, yeah, yeah, Luke. That's what we're going to call you from now on. It's your new nickname, Big Summer Fun. I like it. Here's Country and She Knows It.

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1: Luke Bryan's Crash My Playa is headed back to Cancun for its 12th year, and the lineup is absolutely stacked. Thomas Rhett, Hardy, Brothers Osborne, Brett Young, and Gavin Adcock will all join Luke for 4 days of sun, sand, and country music, January 13th through 16th. Fans get the full, all-inclusive experience, pool parties, late-night shows, and activities with the artists. And one of the biggest stories this week that everyone's talking about, Jelly Roll quietly filed for divorce from Bunny XO back on May 18th after nearly 10 years of marriage. A source says it's a mutual decision and a private family matter. The two married in 2016 and have been open about the ups and downs in their relationship. Jelly is currently out on tour performing with Post Malone. And Kenny Chesney is getting a major honor, a career-spanning exhibit at the Country Music Hall of Fame and Museum. Kenny Chesney, Living in Fast Forward, opens July 23rd, showcasing everything from his early college days guitar to his Gibbs High School football jersey. That's your Country Nights Live news update. I'm Bev Rainey.
0: Be part of the show now. 844-444-6274. 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

Mega Maroney selling out arenas right now. I mean, people are like waiting in line for hours and hours to get those tickets the second they go on sale. 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Going to be a ton of fun. Here's Beautiful Things on Country Nights Live.

0: Not gonna lie, I was going through a breakup when this song first came out. Oh, it killed me every time I heard it. I'm better now. Here's Truth About You, Mitchell Tenpenny.
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7: And good evening, your Big Country Live Doppler forecast for tonight. A 20% chance of isolated showers and thunderstorms, mainly before 8, then mostly clear, lows of 50. Tomorrow, mostly sunny, then a slight chance of thunderstorms at 20%, daytime highs of 80, and Friday night, decreasing clouds, lows of 53. For more on your weather, log online to BigCountry1077.com.
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0: Be Her coming up from Ella Langley off of her new album, Dandelions. Here she is talking about it.
1: Dandelions, born to live. You know, we had a long debate on different kinds of dandelions, and I learned that there are two different kinds of dandelions, you know, like the ones, like the little yellow ones, and then the ones that are like the puff, you know?
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1: And they grow from the yellow ones into the puff, and I never knew that. If you say it confidently enough, it's probably...
0: Let's play it. Be Her. 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

0: holding it down. That's Chase Matthew and his thoughts on being up on stage and performing in concert. You know, he's human.
1: It's a lot of pressure because, you know, you want to make sure everybody has the best time ever. But I can tell you, this is what I love to do, and this is my passion. And, you know, all these people showing up, I just want to make sure they leave better than the way they came in. And let's have a party. You're here. You spent your hard-earned money, and we traveled a long way. Let's make sure we make it worthwhile. And that's just what I want people to leave with. That's something I want to reiterate every night, you know?
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14: 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We meet the first and third Tuesday of the month at the Spencer Golf and Country Club. 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
0: 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We'll play you Warm for the Wind.

0: Morgan Wallen's Don't We? Country Nights Live with Keith Urban up next. He's got his new Yacht Rock album, Flow State, out right now. Here he is talking a little about from the transition back in the day from a van to a tour bus.
1: I do have a nice bus, yes, and it's not lost on me either. 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I used to be in a van drawing straws to see who got the bench seat in the back because it meant you could sleep. Well, everybody travels by bus in America, and it's really the only way to get around.
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28: And good evening, your Big Country Live Doppler forecast for tonight. A 20% chance of ice.

0: isolated showers and thunderstorms, mainly before 8, then mostly clear, lows of 50. Tomorrow mostly sunny, then a slight chance of thunderstorms at 20%, daytime highs of 80, and Friday night decreasing clouds at lows of 53. For more on your weather, log online to BigCountry1077.com.
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0: Dustin Lynch is Luke Bryan's mayor of his Crash My Playa festival.
1: Luke, after the first year, you know, we were just kind of making it up as we went, being the first year festival, and I had such a great time that he deemed me the mayor. So since then, I've been invited back every single year.
0: Here's Easy to Love.

Luke Bryan and George Burge just performed this one together at CMA Fest a couple weeks ago in Nashville. About a week and a half ago. So good. Here's Ride, Ride, Ride.

0: Hi, I'd like to make a request.
1: Yeah, what would you like to hear?
0: Sleepless in a Hotel Room, which song?
1: Sleepless in a Hotel Room, great song. That I can do for you, my friend.
0: Excellent.

0: Zach Tobbs, South of Sanity on Country Nights Live. Sam Hunt up next by request. You know, he was a kid who sat in front of that TV just waiting on the ACM Awards, like so many of us country fans.
1: I did watch the ACM Awards growing up. I remember staying up and waiting for the Entertainer of the Year Award. And that was always a big moment that I would wait for as kind of the climactic moment of the show. But just always really enjoyed seeing all the folks that I listen to on the radio, see them, not in person, but see them perform live on TV, because I didn't get a chance to really see a lot of those guys perform in concerts growing up. 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
13: When severe weather strikes,
14: there is a strong line of thunderstorms moving through northwest Iowa right now.
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14: We're getting reports now of large hail and 60 mile per hour winds. Now is the time to get to your basement or a small interior room on the lowest level.
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Last time I saw John Party, I asked him what was on his playlist on his phone, and believe it or not, it was a children's song that he likes to play for his daughter. I love that. He's a good dad. Here's Boots Off. 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

You'll see her on Revlon commercials, and coming up soon, you'll hear her on Country Nights Live, where I'm going to be asking her some makeup tips. I need some. Megan Maroney, here's Beautiful Things.

0: I'm Bev Rainey. We've got Blake Shelton up next. Thank you so much for that request. And, you know, he knows how to give credit where credit is due, and that is Nashville songwriters.
1: Never really considered myself a great songwriter, and the reason is because there's so many incredible songwriters in Nashville, and I wouldn't be sitting here with a career right now if it wasn't for the songwriters in Nashville and the publishers who took a chance on me, especially as a young artist. You know, Austin was a song that was pitched to me by two unknown songwriters, Kirsty Manna and David Kent, and they took a chance on me. I took a chance on them, and it just shows you when the right artist gets the right song, it can create and change the course of someone's life forever, and it did for me. And right up until recently, I just recorded now my 200th album, it feels like, and I've got one song on there that I wrote, and the rest are all other writers in Nashville, because I'm always hearing something that it just blows me away.
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1: And good evening, your Big Country Live Doppler forecast for tonight. A 20% chance of isolated showers and thunderstorms, mainly before 8, then mostly clear, lows of 50. Tomorrow, mostly sunny, then a slight chance of thunderstorms at 20%, daytime highs of 80, and Friday night, decreasing clouds, lows of 53. For more on your weather, log online to BigCountry1077.com.
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Morgan Wallen's Wasted on You officially hit 1 billion streams. That is just absolutely insane. He's breaking records all over the place. So is Ella Langley. Both of them on fire right now. And together, here's I Can't Love You Anymore. This is Country Nights Live.

was the place to go. Load a truck up, hit the dirt road. Jump the barbed wire, spread the word. Light the bonfire and call the girls. King and the Can and the Marlboro Man. Jack and Jim were a few good men. Where you learn how to kiss and cuss and fight too. Better watch out for the boys in blue. And all this small town, he said, she said. Ain't it funny how rumors spread? 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Man, that talk is getting old. You better mind your business, man. Watch your mouth. Before I have to knock that loud mouth out. I'm tired of talking, man. Y'all ain't listening. Them old dogs.

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1: 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So I just feel like I'm living in a dream, dude. It's nuts. It's mind-blowing.
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Don't forget, we've got Chris Young on the show with us tomorrow. He'll be hanging out talking about new music and his brand new bar in Nashville. If you ever get to Nashville, come check it out. Here's John Morgan's Kid Myself. We were young.

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Here's the mayor of Luke Bryan's Crash My Playa, which, by the way, the whole lineup just got announced. Some big names on there. Love that Hardy's coming along. It's Dustin Lynch with Small Town Boy, Country Nights Live.

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1: Luke Bryan's Crash My Playa is headed back to Cancun for its 12th year, and the lineup is absolutely stacked. Thomas Rhett, Hardy, Brothers Osborne, Brett Young, and Gavin Adcock will all join Luke for 4 days of sun, sand, and country music, January 13th through 16th. Fans get the full, all-inclusive experience, pool parties, late-night shows, and activities with the artists. And one of the biggest stories this week that everyone's talking about, Jelly Roll quietly filed for divorce from Bunny XO back on May 18th after nearly 10 years of marriage. A source says it's a mutual decision and a private family matter. The two married in 2016 and have been open about the ups and downs in their relationship. Jelly is currently out on tour performing with Post Malone. And Kenny Chesney is getting a major honor, a career-spanning exhibit at the Country Music Hall of Fame and Museum. Kenny Chesney, Living in Fast Forward, opens July 23rd, showcasing everything from his early college days guitar to his Gibbs High School football jersey. That's your Country Nights Live news update. I'm Bev Rainey.
0: Be part of the show now. 844-444-6274. 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
18: And good evening, your Big Country Live Doppler forecast for tonight. A 20% chance of isolated showers and thunderstorms, mainly before 8, then mostly clear, lows of 50. Tomorrow, mostly sunny, then a slight chance of thunderstorms at 20%, daytime highs of 80, and Friday night, decreasing clouds, lows of 53. For more on your weather, log online to BigCountry1077.com.
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0: Hardy has written so many incredible songs, including this one, which he got Eric Church, Morgan Wallen, and Tim McGraw on. It's MacArthur on Country Nights Live.
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0: 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Yeah, true.
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Chris Young hanging with us on the show tomorrow. I hope you have a fantastic rest of your evening. I'll see you, as I said, tomorrow. It all kicks off at 7 o'clock. Here's Morgan Wallen with Don't Be.

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6: 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I'm Granger Smith, your host here of After Midnight. Thanks for keeping it right here. It's show number 1624 in a row. I've got some good news on the way. Hang tight. I'll read that for you. I've also got some Nashville news with Ann Hudson. 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

0: When 78-year-old Bob Platt was placed on dialysis due to his failing kidneys, his daughter Erica stepped up to donate hers. Despite his protests, the father and daughter recently underwent successful transplant surgery and are recovering well. Bob expressed deep gratitude for his daughter's selfless donation, and Erica is happy that her children will have their grandfather back in their lives.
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13: 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I don't know what this is about to say, but we're about to get into it. 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How can I have the right motives? How can I be part of a worship team but not steal his, quote, show? Let me give you a really strong warning. I was once 15 and really into this kind of stuff, really into God, doing a lot of like church camps type stuff, and I drifted. 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

0: honoring the best traditions like life, liberty, and the pursuit of country music. 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

So I got a topic I want to discuss next hour with y'all. I want to hear from you on this. What is your biggest fear? Call me. 866-607-8383. We'll talk next hour. It's hard.

0: How you doing, Granger? This is Nick. I'm just halfway through a night shift as a security guard. It's nice being able to ride around my rounds and listen to y'all's tunes. Appreciate it.
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0: Ann is about to join us with another round of Nashville news. Ann, what do you got coming up?
1: Oh, Granger, we always love seeing good things for Kenny Chesney because he's such a good person. I got a story coming up that's awesome for him in your Nashville news next.

0: News from Nashville's Music Row. It's Ann Hudson.
1: Well, this is so cool. Kenny Chesney is getting his own exhibit in the Country Music Hall of Fame. It'll be called Kenny Chesney, Living and Fast Forward. It's going to be on display at the Country Music Hall of Fame and Museum from July 23rd through June of 2027. It'll feature artifacts from throughout his life and his career, including instruments, awards, photographs, handwritten materials, stage-worn clothing, and personal memorabilia. Oh, well, this is cool. You know Josh Turner's album, Your Man? It was like a career record. It went 3 times platinum, had 2 number 1 hits, and you know it's been over 20 years since the album was released. So to celebrate, Josh is doing a reissue of the album in an expanded 20th anniversary edition. The digital release will add the bonus track, Hard Headed, along with 5 live tracks, and it comes out August 17th.
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12: Your Big Country Live Doppler forecast, mostly sunny today, then a 20% chance of thunderstorms later on this afternoon, daytime highs of 80. For this evening, decreasing clouds, lows of 53. Tomorrow, mostly sunny, 79, and tomorrow night, a 60% chance of showers, lows of 57. For more on your weather, log online to BigCountry1077.com.

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thank you to all of our night shift workers. It's because of you that America is open for business 24/7. You're up after midnight with Granger Smith. Same.

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5: Happy Friday, everybody. It's finally here. It's After Midnight of your host, Granger Smith. What is your biggest fear? That's the question I've been asking, and I want to hear from you. My number is 866-607-8383. Earl Dibbles Jr. is here, too, with a dumb criminal story and a whole bunch of good country music I got lined up ready to play for you. Whatever the reason you're up late or up early, I'm just glad you're with me. Here we go. It's After Midnight.

0: 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This is After Midnight with Granger Smith.
1: Asking this question, what's a fear that you have? We'll call it the greatest fear. It could be as a kid. It could be totally irrational. Like there's no real danger to it, but you fear it anyway. What is that for you? 866-607-8383.
2: Well, I think one of the things that scared me to death when I was a child and still does to this day at 62 years of age is lightning. I do not care for lightning. I've had too many close calls within 30 yards of me.
1: And that's actually rational. I mean, that could actually be dangerous. They clear the swimming pools for that, right? They clear the football stadiums for that. It's actually a danger. And it's a scary thing, man. Lightning is uncontrollable. 866-607-8383.
3: Hi, Granger. My name is Matt. And my fear that I had growing up that really turned out to be nothing is quicksand. I remember my uncle told me back in the day that there was quicksand back in the woods at my grandma's house. And I would never go back there because I'd be afraid, like an old game Mario, that you just sink down and down and down until you were just done. And I swear that was back there somewhere, so I never went back in that woods.
1: Yeah, that's irrational, because there's not quicksand in your woods, I don't think. And, man, what a good uncle, right? I'm going to go in the woods. You're not going to go in the woods. Why? There's quicksand back there, man. That's a good fear, though. That's a good phone call. 866-607-8383.
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1: Hey, Granger Smith here. You know, we didn't just promise a first-class country music cruise. 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

0: raising one and playing one. 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
1: Whatever you're doing all night, I'm here doing it with you. It's Granger.

Yeah, here we go, keeping this conversation rolling, asking the question, what is your biggest fear? 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

0: Hey, Granger, this is Ben Miller, just on my way to work on this beautiful morning, calling from Temple, Texas. Just wanted to thank you for everything you do. 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
1: Thank you, Ben. You're right down the road from me, buddy. 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

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Earl is going to be here next to share this dumb criminal story.

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1: I'm Earl Dibbles Jr. I'm a country boy. I'm an honest boy, too, and crime don't pay. I got a story to prove it. It's good to see we got some country folk flying the friendly skies these days. Cruise members were forced to tackle and hogtie an unruly passenger with cable ties after he became drunk and extremely violent on a plane from Dubai. Yeah, the video shows the incident of a man in some jeans and a leather jacket headbutting a male flight attendant who he was holding by the collar. Yeah, the guy was then tackled by two crew members who held him down and tied his legs together. As for how it ended, another clip, which appeared to be taken on a jet bridge upon landing, shows a suspect tied to a wheelchair with his hands behind his back. That guy's just dumb.
0: Thanks for staying up with us here on After Midnight with Granger Smith.
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5: Your Big Country Live Doppler forecast, mostly sunny today, then a 20% chance of thunderstorms later on this afternoon, daytime highs of 80. For this evening, decreasing clouds, lows of 53. Tomorrow, mostly sunny, 79, and tomorrow night, a 60% chance of showers, lows of 57. For more on your weather, log online to BigCountry1077.com.

I've gotten some really good answers so far. I'm still looking for your call. What is your biggest fear? Your biggest fear. Call me 866-607-8383.

saw the old man's face. Front page obituary, he was a millionaire. He left his fortune to some guy he barely knew. His kids were mad as hell.

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5: 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I'm Granger Smith, your host. We're going to talk about some things that went down on this day in history coming up, plus some Nashville news with Ann Hudson, stories about those country stars out there in Nashville and what they're up to. Hang tight for all of this early on a Friday. Keep the station right here.

It was on this day that the abolition of slavery was announced here in my home state of Texas. I'll tell you more about what went down, plus other things on this day in history coming up in two songs.

0: loves talking about history. And he's even got the diploma to prove it. It's time for This Day in History on After Midnight with Granger Smith.
1: On this day, June the 19th, 1865, the abolition of slavery was announced in Texas on Juneteenth. 1905, the first Nickelodeon opened. 1953, Julius and Ether Rosenberg were executed for espionage. 2012, James Galifianakis, best known as Tony Soprano, died at just 51 years old. Some famous birthdays include rapper Macklemore, pop singer and dancer Paula Abdul, famous slugger Lou Gehrig, NBA great Dirk Nowitzki, and Kane Brown's wife Caitlin Brown. Those are just a few things that went down on this day in history.
0: You're up after midnight with Granger Smith.
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13: there is a strong line of thunderstorms moving through northwest Iowa right now.
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0: 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You're up all night here on After Midnight with Granger Smith.
1: No matter what you're doing tonight, thanks for letting me tag along. Hey, it's Granger Smith on After Midnight.

0: up bright and early because I'm heading to work. I got to go cook them bagels for all those people that want to come in at Panera Bread and eat bagels and have coffee. Don't want to disappoint anybody. And to listen to you guys. Thank you so much.
1: Gosh, that sounds like a very, very important job. A lot of people depend on you. Thanks for your service and thanks for listening to After Midnight. Ready?

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0: We've got someone who stays connected to Nashville just for you. Her name is Ann Hudson. Ann, what do you got coming up in Nashville news?
1: Well, Granger, did you see more details coming out about Jelly Roll and his split from his wife of 10 years? I got that story coming up in your Nashville news next.

0: Here's what's new in Nashville. Here's Ann Hudson.
1: As you know, details continuing to come out about Jelly Roll and his split from his wife of 10 years, Bunny XO. He reportedly listed the separation date as May 9th and then filed a week later for divorce. The reason was listed as irreconcilable differences. But fans are saying they were speculating the split as Jelly Roll attended CMA Fest, not wearing his wedding ring, and Bunny XO had been doing more posts about relationships as of lately. So it looks like the writing was kind of on the wall. Oh, well, this is cool. You know Josh Turner's album, Your Man? It was like a career record. It went 3 times platinum, had 2 number 1 hits. And you know, it's been over 20 years since the album was released. So to celebrate, Josh is doing a reissue of the album in an expanded 20th anniversary edition. The digital release will add the bonus track, Hard Headed, along with 5 live tracks. And it comes out August 17th.
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8: The Doppler forecast, mostly sunny today, then a 20% chance of thunderstorms later on this afternoon, daytime highs of 80. For this evening, decreasing clouds, lows of 53. Tomorrow, mostly sunny, 79, and tomorrow night, a 60% chance of showers, lows of 57. For more on your weather, log online to BigCountry1077.com.
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We know the night shift isn't easy. That's why we're bringing the music and the meaning. Granger's with you all night with songs, stories, and conversations that keep it real. Thanks for being a part of the After Midnight family.

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5: What's up, everybody? Nobody puts in the work like the third shift crew. That is you. Thank you for being here. Thank you for keeping the station right here. I'm honored to be with you, Granger Smith, your host of After Midnight. I've been asking this question. I've gotten some good answers, and I want to hear from you. What is one bill you would love to never have to pay again? 866-607-8383 is my number. I've got Earl Dibbles Jr., the country boy with a dumb criminal story.
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0: Thanks for staying up. 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
1: So my question this hour, and I want to hear from you on this. If you could not pay one bill for the rest of your life, what bill would that be? 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

0: night, alive. Thanks for hanging out here on After Midnight with Granger Smith.
1: Hey, y'all. It's Granger Smith here on After Midnight. Thanks for staying up.

So our topic this hour, I've been getting some really good answers from y'all, and I still want to hear from you. What is one bill you would love to never, ever have to pay again? Call me with that. 866-607-8383.

0: 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I love your program. Stay on there. I need you to keep me awake sometimes.
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1: I'm Earl Dibbles Jr. I'm a country boy. I'm an honest boy, too, and crime don't pay. I got a story to prove it. There's this fella in Connecticut that's facing charges after stealing an ice cream truck that had $30,000 worth of frozen desserts inside. The victim says he was just delivering the ice cream when the truck was taken from the parking lot. Officers were eventually able to get him to stop on a highway exit ramp before peacefully taking him into custody. He's charged with first-degree larceny and larceny of a motor vehicle. And he must really like ice cream. He's dumb.
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11: Doppler forecast, mostly sunny today, then a 20% chance of thunderstorms later on this afternoon, daytime highs of 80. For this evening, decreasing clouds, lows of 53. Tomorrow, mostly sunny, 79. And tomorrow night, a 60% chance of showers, lows of 57. For more on your weather, log online to BigCountry1077.com.
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0: Going to the phone lines here, I want to hear from you. 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
6: 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What's up? Welcome to After Midnight with me, your host, Granger Smith. So grateful you guys have made this America's favorite radio program. And I've got some good news besides that I want to read for you, hopefully put a smile on your face early on a Friday. And then Nashville news, Ann Hudson's going to have you covered on that. 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All of this coming up soon this hour. 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

0: When 78-year-old Bob Platt was placed on dialysis due to his failing kidneys, his daughter Erica stepped up to donate hers. Despite his protests, the father and daughter recently underwent successful transplant surgery and are recovering well. Bob expressed deep gratitude for his daughter's selfless donation, and Erica is happy that her children will have their grandfather back in their lives.
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Last hour, I brought up this question. I've been getting some good calls, but I still want to hear from you. What is one bill you would love to never have to pay again? 866-607-8383.

0: What's up, Granger? This is Logan out in Charlotte picking up this garbage, trying to clean this place up. Love the show. I hope y'all have a great, blessed day.
1: What's up, Logan? You're doing good work out there, brother. Thank you for calling.

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1: Oh, Granger, we always love seeing good things for Kenny Chesney because he's such a good person. I got a story coming up that's awesome for him in your Nashville news next.

0: news from Nashville's Music Row. It's Ann Hudson.
1: Well, this is so cool. Kenny Chesney is getting his own exhibit in the Country Music Hall of Fame. It'll be called Kenny Chesney, Living and Fast Forward. It's going to be on display at the Country Music Hall of Fame and Museum from July 23rd through June of 2027. It'll feature artifacts from throughout his life and his career, including instruments, awards, photographs, handwritten materials, stage-worn clothing, and personal memorabilia. Oh, well, this is cool. You know Josh Turner's album, Your Man? It was like a career record. It went 3 times platinum, had 2 number 1 hits, and you know it's been over 20 years since the album was released. So to celebrate, Josh is doing a reissue of the album in an expanded 20th anniversary edition. The digital release will add the bonus track, Hard Headed, along with 5 live tracks, and it comes out August 17th.
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14: Your Big Country live Doppler forecast, mostly sunny today, then a 20% chance of thunderstorms later on this afternoon, daytime highs of 80, For this evening, decreasing clouds, a low of 53. Tomorrow, mostly sunny, 79. And tomorrow night, a 60% chance of showers, lows of 57. For more on your weather, log online to BigCountry1077.com.
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0: Hey, thanks for sharing your Friday, or at least part of it, here with me on After Midnight, y'all. Before you take off and get that Friday started, let me remind you, God is great and He is worthy of our praise. I'm Granger Smith, coming to y'all from the Yee Yee Farm in Central Texas. If you want to hang out some more, we can. I'm going to be kicking off Mornings with Granger here in just a few minutes. That's on our new streaming channel called Yee Yee Radio. You can find that in the link of the bio of our Instagram at After Midnight Granger Smith, or just search for Yee Yee Radio.
1: She loves this place, and I gotta find her. 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

0: last you said.
1: From ABC News, I'm Chuck Sievertson. Hitting a snag just 2 days after the signing in France, the initial agreement between the U.S. and Iran. Vice President J.D. Vance is not going to Switzerland today, as scheduled, to begin the real talks on nuclear and other issues. Postponed, says the Swiss Ministry of Foreign Affairs. Some of President Trump's Republican supporters in Congress are openly criticizing the deal, says ABC's Karen White.
2: In a blistering statement, Senator Roger Wicker, the chairman of the Armed Services Committee, says the agreement negotiates away America's gains from the war and is completely out of step with the president's goals. At the White House, Vice President J.D. Vance insisting Iran won't receive benefits until it changes its behavior. But Iran is already profiting from this deal, which allows it to resume selling oil on the global market, something it could not do before the war, in a move that could deliver billions of dollars to Tehran.
1: Israel's military says its forces struck targets throughout southern Lebanon overnight. Hezbollah, the Iran-backed militants, report intense fighting. Israel says it and Hezbollah are not parties to the U.S.-Iran deal. Remnants of Tropical Storm Arthur continue through the Gulf Coast. Alabama bracing for possible rain, flash flood warnings, and high winds. Amelia Pittman and her family came back to the Styx River after moving their RV.
3: We wanted to see how high the river was and see if anybody needed help, to see if we could help them get out. I saw three snakes down at the river in the water. My mom nearly stepped on one.
1: Big cleanup in Mississippi and a state of emergency in Louisiana. Labor union behind a controversial one-time 5% tax on California billionaires has significantly scaled back its proposal a day after it qualified for the November ballot. But Governor Gavin Newsom is still not on board with it. It's Juneteenth. Barack Obama's Presidential Center in Chicago opens to the public today. 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
1: The uncle of a 14-year-old girl found dead in a rural area of South Dakota 5 days after she went missing has now been charged in her death. Mark Milk, also accused of taking a minor across state lines for criminal sexual activity and cocaine charges. Milk was serving life in prison for a 1993 homicide when then-South Dakota Governor Kristi Noem granted him clemency in 2023. Labor Party's Andy Burnham, mayor of Greater Manchester, has won a special election for parliament that positions him to try for Prime Minister Starmer's job. A lawyer for Phil Mickelson says the golf champ has resigned from Farms Country Club near San Diego, accused of inappropriate contact with a female employee. His lawyer says any misunderstanding has been cleared up. Some drying out, some potential flooding today around some parts, says ABC News forecaster Lee Goldberg.
6: Cleaning up from storms on Thursday in the Northeast with lots of wind. And we had some tornadoes to the south with the flash flooding from Louisiana all the way to Mississippi and Alabama. Wind reports all the way to the Mid-Atlantic. Still some flood threats from Texas all the way to the Mid-Atlantic. We're drying out in the Northeast, lowering humidity, showers across the plains. It's nice in the West. The flood threat is from San Antonio all the way to Jacksonville, but it's a level 3 out of 4 from Mobile to Montgomery, up to 4 inches per hour and 6 to 12 inches of additional rain.
1: Going viral during the World Cup, Osito, the 8-year-old rescue poodle mix in a Mexico jersey, sunglasses, and a cap, rides through Mexico City on a cargo bicycle with his owner. Chuck Sievertson, ABC News.
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7: Your KICD live Doppler forecast for your Friday, a 20% chance of showers and thunderstorms after 2, partly sunny, highs near 80, south winds at 5 to 10, becoming westerly at 10 to 15 this afternoon. For tonight, mostly

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1: Jealous, bad people, or stupid? Good morning. I'm Mike Gavin in for Gordon Deal along with Nicole Murray. It's Friday, June 19th, and here's what we have for you this hour.
2: President Trump slammed critics of his tentative deal with Iran, including Republicans, pointing to record high stocks and a plunging oil market.
1: The remnants of Tropical Storm Arthur flood homes and force evacuations in Gulf states.
2: Luigi Mangione's legal team withdrew a psychiatric defense of his alleged murder of United Healthcare CEO in 2024.
1: And why does everyone, even young people, keep playing the same old songs on repeat?
3: When you look at the Spotify chart every week, you know, week after week, Dreams by Fleetwood Mac, Every Breath You Take by The Police, Creep by Radiohead, these older songs are consistently competing with new releases from contemporary pop stars.
1: Elias Light from the Wall Street Journal with more on why we can't stop and won't stop listening to the classics in about 20 minutes. Switzerland says U.S. talks with Iranian negotiators on a pact to end the Middle East conflict would not take place today, as Vice President J.D. Vance dropped plans to travel to Geneva, adding to uncertainty whether a lasting truce can be found. A White House spokesperson said in a statement that, quote, the logistics of these negotiations have never been simple or predictable. Vance and the U.S. delegation had been ready to depart as soon as plans were finalized. Vance discussed the deal at a White House press briefing.
4: You know, I've seen skeptics of the deal. People say the Iranians will never change their behavior. Well, maybe that's true. And if so, they don't get any of the benefits of the bargain. But isn't it worth trying?
1: U.S. officials had also said they would hold a formal signing ceremony for the agreement in Switzerland, but Iran's foreign ministry had cast doubt on that plan, calling it unnecessary after both countries' presidents signed the pact. The deal gives negotiators 60 days to agree on the status of Iran's nuclear program unless an extension is agreed to, and set up a $300 billion reconstruction fund for Iran and other financial incentives. President Trump slammed the fools who oppose terms of the U.S.-Iran Memorandum of Understanding as either jealous, bad people, or stupid. After several Republican lawmakers spoke out strongly against the deal, Trump bragged on Truth Social about record-high stock market prices and the tumbling price of oil. Louisiana Republican Senator Bill Cassidy came out most strongly against the Iran deal, saying Ronald Reagan is rolling over in his grave. Cassidy has stepped up his criticism of the president after losing his primary race to Trump, to Trump-endorsed candidates. Trump ally Senator Ted Cruz of Texas is also among the critics of the Iran deal. Cruz told reporters he thinks the president is getting some really bad advice on this deal.
5: Giving billions of dollars to theocratic lunatics who want to murder us is an exceptionally bad idea.
1: Senate Majority Leader John Thune told reporters at the Capitol he anticipates the administration will brief senators on the Iran agreement early next week. Thune called the deal good for Americans, citing the potential economic relief if the strait reopens. He also noted the long-term issues remain unresolved. Let's go further inside the agreement between the U.S. and Iran with Timothy Nirazi, senior foreign affairs reporter at the Washington Examiner. He's written a piece called Iran Peace Deal Inspires Little Celebration as U.S. Banks on Good Behavior and Understanding from Tehran. Tim, there do seem to be a lot of questions about this agreement. Walk us through what you looked at.
6: Well, I think you're correct in saying that there's a lot of questions, and there have been a lot of questions, mostly because all sides of this negotiation process have really kept it under wraps, seemingly like pretty conscientiously. There's obviously reasons to do that. It's not unheard of for cross-government negotiations to be largely kept on the down low until the final outline of an agreement is agreed upon. Usually it's just because you're trying to avoid public scrutiny, public input. You're trying to make sure that the negotiations are just happening in sort of a clinical environment, away from sort of the whims and naysayers and various supporters in the public. But you know, as the points of this memorandum have become public, there has been sort of I would say a lack of celebration, might even be putting a little lightly. There's been a lot of discomfort with the points of this memorandum and just what position it puts the United States in and what it puts Iran in.

0: What is it, Timothy, that the United States is getting out of this based on what we can tell?
1: The frustrating part is that it really seems like the United States is just getting sort of a reset. The Strait of Hormuz is being reopened. The Iranians are recommitting to their party line of not pursuing nuclear weapons. There's vague allusions to cooperating with international bodies to assure that that nuclear weapon program never materializes. You know, all of these things are generally, you know, at least on paper, things that existed before this campaign, this military campaign took off. So that is really the source of the frustration is, you know, you've bombed a country into borderline submission, maybe not in political will, but in terms of material ability to oppose you. And then you're kind of taking your foot off their neck at the last second.
0: So we're expecting good behavior from Iran, it seems, at least in part here.
1: Yeah, so a senior U.S. official sort of briefed reporters on the sort of mentality behind this agreement. And, you know, they basically outlined it as, look, this document is a mechanism through which we can turn the dial up on positive relationships with Iran based off of good behavior, and we can turn up the dial on sanctions and punishments based on bad behavior. And so the White House is characterizing this not as sort of a be-all, end-all, we put this down on paper and we follow it to a T, but more creating a ecosystem in which the United States can exert pressure or reward Iran based off of how it interacts with the United States and the other countries around them.
0: Speaking with Timothy Narazi, senior foreign affairs correspondent at the Washington Examiner, the story is called Iran Peace Deal Inspires Little Celebration as U.S. Banks on Good Behavior from Tehran. So, Tim, how is this different from the agreement that President Trump initially pulled out of with Iran?
1: Well, it's hard to say because, again, a lot of these things are being left vague. And that is, again, a source of discomfort for even Trump's allies. You know, Trump himself has referenced the idea that, you know, there are some things that aren't even mentioned in the agreement. That's he said, quote, things aren't even mentioned in the agreement. And then clarified that, you know, we have a certain understanding of things that we didn't write down, and but they'll honor it because if they don't, we're going to bomb them again. And again, this lack of clarity and this sort of opaque understanding that he is claiming he has with Tehran is creating a little bit of anxiety, because when you don't have things on paper and when you don't have a formalized structure for how a agreement is going to play out, it creates a lot of wiggle room for a nefarious actor like Tehran and the Iranian regime to sort of, you know, find loopholes and ways around what the U.S. actually wants.
0: And I think by one measure, with decade-plus-old sanctions now lifted, Iran could collect as much as $60 billion a year in oil sales, like starting right now.
1: Again, this is something that when the White House talks about it, they say, oh, well, we'll dial that up or dial that down depending on how they react. But I think a lot of people are rightfully questioning, well, why are we dialing anything?
0: All right, we have to keep watching. Thanks, Tim. Timothy Narazi from the Washington Examiner joining us this morning. Coming up on 15 minutes after the hour now on This Morning, America's First News. Coming up next, a soaking in the Southeast.

0: The board recommends approving.
1: Regarding that seat on the committee, we're promoting...
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14: Gordon Deal off on this Friday. I'm Mike Gavin. Thank you for listening. The remnants of Tropical Storm Arthur battered parts of the southeast with drenching rains and strong wind, tearing through buildings, flooding homes, and launching water rescues along the Gulf Coast. Arthur was the first tropical storm of the season in the Atlantic Basin, and although it quickly downgraded within a day of forming, the lingering system created dangerous conditions in Louisiana and Mississippi. In one rural Louisiana parish, more than 2 feet of rain fell in 48 hours. Officials said it flooded at least 200 homes. Life-threatening floods trapped people in a campground in Perkinston, Mississippi, while rescuers used canoe paddles to break through windows of RVs, and cars and mobile homes were washed away. Rebecca Madigan lives at an RV park in Baldwin County, Alabama.
15: From kind of rumors, might be closer to Sunday before we're able to make it back if the water stays up high. So we're just looking forward to when we can come back and all this rain goes away.
14: The National Weather Service said one tornado had been confirmed in Avoyelles Parish, Louisiana, along with others near New Orleans. Officials say in Avondale, Louisiana, a tornado wrecked 4 homes. 19 minutes after the hour now, here's Nicole Murray.
13: And now, the 3 big things you need to know. Number one.
16: The White House has announced that Vice President J.D. Vance is delaying his trip to Switzerland to negotiate with Iran. Vance during a White House press briefing.
17: This is about regional peace. And what that means is we expect Hezbollah is not going to be firing rockets and firing drones at the Israelis. And we also expect that the Israelis are not going to be going wild in Lebanon, right? Both sides have to honor their end of the deal.
16: It's unclear when Vance will reschedule his trip.
0: Number two.
16: Senate Republicans are finally learning the details of the agreement that President Trump struck with the Iranian government days ago to end the war. And reports say many of them are not satisfied. Lawmakers on both sides of the aisle are criticizing many of the provisions, including the creation of a $300 billion fund to rebuild Iran. Louisiana Senator Bill Cassidy.
2: Iran gets $300 billion to rebuild, which they'll use some of it to support things that we don't care for. I think that we had 13 Americans dead. We spent anywhere from $25 to $100 billion in munitions. And turns out we've lost a credible threat of attacking them again.
0: Number three.
16: Luigi Mangione's legal team said they are withdrawing a psychiatric defense in his New York State murder trial. Mangione's defense team argued earlier this week that he was suffering from an extreme emotional disturbance when he allegedly shot and killed UnitedHealthcare CEO Brian Thompson in Manhattan in 2024. The U.S. military has attacked a boat accused of smuggling drugs in the Eastern Pacific Ocean, killing three people. The latest attack brings the number of people who have been killed in boat strikes by the U.S. military to at least 211 since early September. Gasoline prices have fallen below $4 a gallon for the first time in nearly 3 months. AAA data says the national average for a gallon of gas this morning currently sits at $3.97. How far would you go for your favorite artist? Pop star Olivia Rodrigo says her most dedicated fans are wearing diapers so they can secure spots close to the stage during performances. Some are even soiling themselves, and she says she can smell it as she performs.
14: Oh, boy, that sounds like a whole lot of fun. This is like that whole like New Year's Eve in Times Square
16: right.
14: championship parade for the Knicks kind of thing where, again, it's just not worth it. If you have to wear a diaper, then I'm sorry, that's not worth it.
16: Ew, imagine you're one of those people that's next to one of these people in the crowd that soiled themselves. Like, I don't want to touch you. Like, if I were Olivia Rodrigo, I'd stay away from the crowd after that.
14: Yeah, 100%. She needs like a glass bubble or something.
16: Or like a nose plug, maybe?
14: Yeah, that could also help. Thanks, Nicole. 22 minutes now after the hour.

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1: We're speaking with Elias Light, music reporter at the Wall Street Journal. He's got a good story about the biggest hits on Spotify right now being a blast from the past. All right, what have we noticed here? Kind of, what's the data telling us, Elias?
2: You know, in the music streaming era, with so many songs just a click away, we've regularly seen older songs come back into favor, but this year that trend really seems to be intensifying. And across age groups, people are more interested in throwbacks. When you look at the Spotify chart every week, you know, week after week, Dreams by Fleetwood Mac, Every Breath You Take by The Police, Creep by Radiohead, these older songs are consistently competing with new releases from contemporary pop stars.
1: And why? Like, Dreams was tied to that guy drinking like cranberry juice on a skateboard. I remember that, but why the other songs?
2: Yeah, it's great. Good memory. So it's a variety of different factors, but definitely that one mechanism is TikTok, right? Which can kind of get a random song like that. It catches the right kind of vibe with the video, and suddenly millions of people are making their own videos with that song and listening to it. Another mechanism we consistently see is the soundtracks of popular movies and TV shows, like Netflix's Stranger Things has kind of revived some big songs by Kate Bush. It helped Prince. And then there's also just, it seems to be sort of a growing nostalgia. Even what's a little different maybe is it's like 25-year-olds are longing for 10 years ago. I don't know if you saw, there was this trend where people were posting about how they really wanted it to be 2016 again.
1: Yeah.
2: So nostalgia seems to be hitting generations a little earlier than it did before, and that might also be kind of leading them back to older music.
1: That's something. We're speaking with Elias Light, music reporter at the Wall Street Journal. The story is called "The Biggest Hits on Spotify Right Now Are a Blast from the Past." Is artificial intelligence playing a role in any of this?
2: Yeah, so the company Luminate, which does a lot of music data analysis, they've done some surveys that showed that a good chunk of listeners, if they learn that music has been made to a large degree with artificial intelligence, they're turned off by that. They don't want to listen to it. So one of their theories was that this uptick might be part of sort of a larger societal backlash. As AI really infiltrates every aspect of society, maybe consumers are turning to older stuff that kind of all took place before this uncertain world we live in now.
1: Is there a genre necessarily that's benefited the most here?
2: Yeah, so one of the things that seems interesting to me is just how many of these are kind of like classic rock songs, right? Fleetwood Mac, The Police, Radiohead, Iris by the Goo Goo Dolls, Yellow by Coldplay, The Killers' Mr. Brightside is doing extremely well on streaming at the moment. And I do think that might partially because rock in the streaming era, rock just hasn't launched a lot of new stars to the same degree as hip-hop or pop or country.
1: Yeah, okay.
2: So I think some fans may be looking to that stuff to get kind of the rock fix that they don't feel like they're getting in modern pop.
1: So if the world were more certain, where people were job hopping and getting those raises they always anticipated they get, are we necessarily longing for older times and these older songs?
2: Yeah, that's a great point. I mean, definitely one of the theories about nostalgia is, right, that it's like you look for comforts when you're kind of going through it, right? So there's definitely that element to it. But like you said, there are also there are other components, right? Ease of access is unprecedented. The kind of connection between trends on social media and streaming suddenly blows up these songs.
0: Elias Light from the Wall Street Journal with a guy who once went to a Cars concert and never stops talking about it. Our own Gordon Deal. Coming up on 30 minutes after the hour now, you're listening to This Morning, America's First News.

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12: Your Big Country Live Doppler forecast. Mostly sunny today, then a 20% chance of thunderstorms later on this afternoon. Daytime highs of 80. For this evening, decreasing clouds, lows of 53. Tomorrow, mostly sunny, 79. And tomorrow night, a 60% chance of showers, lows of 57. For more on your weather, log online to BigCountry1077.com.
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0: 34 minutes after the hour, Mike Gavin in for Gordon Deal along with Nicole Murray on this Friday, Juneteenth. Here are some of the stories and headlines we're following for you. Vice President Vance won't be heading to Geneva for talks with Iran today, while President Trump lashes out at critics of the deal. The remnants of Tropical Storm Arthur batter the Gulf Coast. Luigi Mangione drops the psychiatric defense of his alleged murder of UnitedHealthcare CEO. A U.S. strike on an alleged drug boat kills three in the Eastern Pacific Ocean. Knicks fans flood Manhattan for a ticker tape celebration. The U.S. World Cup team takes on Australia today. Watch out Boston and especially the Boston Bars. The Scotland team is also in action. And the three-year-old who is ecstatic over his vacuum-themed birthday party. That story in about 20 minutes. This business update is brought to you by Vanguard Investor Choice, giving investors a voice in how their eligible Vanguard funds vote on key shareholder matters. 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Cuts to workplace perks came first. Paid time off may be next. This after some high-profile companies like Zoom and Deloitte announced this year that they were shrinking variations of the benefit. For a deeper dive on this trend, we welcome Julie Bauke, the career strategist we know as Julie on the Job. Julie, take us through this.
14: Big companies like this that have always been pretty generous when it comes to employee-focused benefits are very often the canary in the coal mine. They're the bellwether. They're the ones that say, okay, we're going to try this, and we're going to see how it affects our retention and engagement. In other words, is it really valuable? So are we offering more parental leave, as an example, or more PTO than we need to? So let's say we offer 4 weeks a year, but we see that our people are only using 3 weeks a year. So do we reduce our liability by our potential cost by saying, okay, now we're just going to end 3 weeks because that's all you're using anyway. So things that really grow and blossom during a very open labor market where it's harder to find people, these are the sort of things that are used as bait. They're used as messaging that says, our culture is an employee-centric culture. We hear you, we know what you want, etc. So companies like Deloitte, as an example, will offer parental leave, and that can mean maternity leave, but it can also mean paternity leave. And so they start cutting back on the things that maybe they see aren't being used as much. And that's kind of good business practice. But what the headline is, benefits are being taken away. Pensions, all that stuff, all that stuff. We're going to see what we can reduce and get away with. And that becomes a part of an overall conversation, a larger conversation that says, right now we're in a place where in the labor market where companies don't have to be as generous as they were before. But what companies forget every single time is that pesky pendulum is going to go back the other way, and they're going to start adding those things back in. And so from a job seeker standpoint, I would always don't take a job simply because of those types of benefits. Those are nice. They're the icing on the cupcake. And they can influence your decision, but don't ever have that be the core decision about why you take a job, because what the company giveth, the company can taketh away, and they will.
0: We're speaking with career strategist Julie Bauke, who we know as Julie on the Job. Julie, employees are in a jam right now because of the job market. So now what?
14: Yeah. So when that happens, you go to a place where you only focus on what's necessary. You only focus on, and for most people, it's salary. It's things like salary and healthcare. And so if I don't get parental leave, if losing that is enough to cause me to leave, we'll see. So what companies do is they test. They say, what is this going to do to how are we really getting a benefit out of this? And what's going to happen if we take it away? And so will there be blowback from an ability to recruit and an ability to retain the talent we want? That's what they're looking for. And so in times like during COVID, when it was like mass craziness, it was like, well, and you get a car, you get a car. I mean, it really felt like the companies were kind of like Oprah, just handing out stuff because they needed to do that in order to get people in. Well, that's not where we are anymore. So always look at, as you're a job seeker, You have to know what's most important to you. And things like flexible work schedules or the ability to, or the pension might be super important to you that your company supplies. The health, the 401k share investment that the company makes. Those might be the things that are most important to you. And so when they take away your, you know, doggy daycare or parental leave, it may not matter to you. So.
0: All right. Always appreciate the time. Julie, career strategist Julie Bauke, joining us this morning. About 20 minutes now in front of the hour. Coming up next, the American delicacy getting flagged by TSA.
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3: Town crier for nearly a decade, but he wasn't always a big mouth. He says he was painfully shy growing up until he finished school and started training in theater. Now, he's the loudest of them all, leaning on the word now to set the ear-piercing world record.
4: I mean, my throat is getting sore just thinking about this. 122 decibels. But I mean, the thing that's different about the town crier back when and the town crier now is it's really easy. Even at 122 decibels, we could tune this guy out. Easily. You'd be shouting for about 3 seconds, and then before you know it, everyone's got their phones out and no one's really paying attention.
3: That's right. Lord Joseph is no match for a couple of AirPods.
4: Yeah, for sure. Noise canceling. I mean, I wonder how he stands up to the noise canceling on an AirPod. I wonder how much he would get through.
3: Maybe they're different in Australia. Maybe they like listening to Lord Joseph shout out other people's business.
4: Yeah, I suppose so.
3: Yeah. Well, Mike, speaking of foreigners, World Cup fans visiting the U.S. from around the world have already given us plenty of laughs, discovering all that America has to offer. We don't have town criers here. We have plenty of other stuff. We've got Scotland's fans drinking the city of Boston out of beer. Others are worried about gaining the FIFA 15 from eating all the free bread and chips and salsa you get at restaurants. But the TSA, they are in no joking mood. The airport patrol is out with a warning. Mind your dressing, friends. Turns out that foreign fans have become smitten with their ranch dressing.
4: That's right.
3: One European even wrote on X, quote, "Why did no one tell me ranch sauce is like crack?" But in their enthusiasm, fans flying home have been trying to take full bottles of ranch in their carry-on luggage, and the TSA is reminding all new ranch lovers, pack your tubs of Hidden Valley in checked bags. The TSA adds it's been 0 days since its last airport ranch incident.
4: I mean, yeah, you know, ranch dressing, still a liquid, a tasty liquid, but, yes. But a liquid nonetheless. But I'm just thinking about what happens now if I pack that into my checked bag and that thing explodes in my suitcase.
3: Goodness.
4: And I mean, everything I own smells like ranch for the rest of eternity.
3: That's the worst. I just got back from a trip to Europe and we packed a bottle of wine in the checked bag.
4: Oh, boy.
3: And I was stressed about it the entire flight home. Thankfully, none of the clothes came back red stained, but my goodness.
4: What did you do? Did you do anything to bubble wrap it or anything like that? Or you just kind of threw it in amongst the clothes?
3: No, all of the clothes. I wrapped it around a pair of sweatpants and then a pair of jeans, and then I stuck it inside the dirty laundry and prayed a little bit.
4: I mean, we've done a lot of stories lately about the guys at the airport throwing those bags around.
3: Yeah.
4: So I think you got lucky there, Savino.
3: And they labeled it fragile, and they actually treated my bag like it was fragile, I think.
4: Oh, very nice.
3: Got home in one piece.
4: Good treatment by the Europeans.
3: That's right.
4: Thanks, Tom. 13 minutes now in front of the hour.
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1: Today is Juneteenth, but not everybody knows about the history of this, our newest federal holiday. Today commemorates the 161st anniversary of June 19th, 1865, when some of the last enslaved black Americans in Galveston, Texas were told of their freedom, nearly 2.5 years after President Abraham Lincoln issued the Emancipation Proclamation. The first Juneteenth observance took place a year later. It was officially recognized as a federal holiday in 2021. In 1866, the first celebration was held in Texas and was initially known as Jubilee Day and later came to have many names, including Freedom Day, Emancipation Day, and Black Independence Day. It included prayer services, barbecues, music, and celebrations that eventually spread across the country as the newly freed people moved throughout the nation. 9 minutes in front of the hour now, here's Nicole Murray.
0: And now, the three big things you need to know. Number one.
2: The White House has confirmed that Vice President J.D. Vance will not be traveling to Switzerland for negotiations with Iran. Vance says it would take a lot of rebuilding for Iran to continue its nuclear program.
3: You're talking about billions and billions of nuclear infrastructure that the United States destroyed. In order for them to rebuild that program, they would have to get a lot of money. And we have them in an economic chokehold right now that we're not going to release until they fundamentally change their behavior.
2: It is unclear when Vance will reschedule his trip.
0: Number two.
2: The remnants of Tropical Storm Arthur have battered parts of the southeastern United States with drenching rains and strong winds. Joel Cully lives in Baldwin County, Alabama.
4: Yeah, we're having to move. It's getting above ankles flooding, and it's not stopping, so it could be real dangerous.
2: One crew member has also been killed during cleanup operations in Mississippi.
0: Number three.
2: The Department of Homeland Security is expected to scrap plans to use 7 warehouses purchased as part of a $38 billion program to flip them into large-scale immigration detention centers. Sources say the warehouses will either be sold or used for other purposes. A federal appeals court has ruled that the Trump administration can remove and replace a slavery exhibit at the site of the nation's first executive residence in Philadelphia. Mayor Sherelle Parker.
5: There is only one way to tell American history, and that is to tell the truth.
2: In other news, Los Angeles County District Attorney Nathan Hochman has announced that comedian Carlos Mencia is being charged with 12 felony tax counts.
6: I am guessing that Mr. Mencia thought that taxes were maybe a laughing matter, but they're not a laughing matter. It's a matter of fairness.
2: Prosecutors allege the 58-year-old failed to report roughly $8.7 million in income over 6 years. Generation Z is weighing in on the wedding scene. A new Talker Research survey says that 20% of Gen Z use one word to describe weddings, and that is expensive.
1: And that is true, but a lot of that is self-inflicted, too. I mean, you know, your generation, sorry, Nicole, the millennials, I think they kind of ruined the whole wedding situation.
2: Whoa, whoa, whoa, whoa.
1: I had a very simple Gen X wedding, relatively simple. We cut corners. It was one day. It wasn't an entire week like they are now. It wasn't a destination. I feel like the millennials went nuts with the weddings.
2: No, I think it was like the venues, and like if you want to have a solid wedding, these venues, they're expensive as all get out.
1: The definition of solid changed quite a bit over the years. What is acceptable has changed immensely over the last 20 years.
2: I don't like it when I feel targeted as a millennial. And on a Friday, you're rude, sir.
1: Have a good one. 6 minutes in front of the hour.
7: The board recommends approving.
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One mom threw her three-year-old son a birthday party that totally sucked, but not in the way that you'd think. People.com says that when Ashley Halcon was trying to come up with a birthday party idea for her son Isaiah, she was quickly inspired by his love of cleaning. And when Isaiah's brother suggested a vacuum party, he quickly jumped at the chance. Ashley went all out for the party, even asking guests to bring their own vacuums for Isaiah to test and rank for a prize. At the party, all the vacuums were lined up under a banner that read Vacuum Wall of Fame, and each appliance was topped with a party hat. Ashley also included special cleaning-themed decor, like pitchers filled with, quote, dirty mop water, which was peach iced tea, and clean mop water, which was just regular water. She topped his birthday cake with tiny vacuum toys and had dustpans and brooms scattered around the house. Recalling a recent trip to Disney World, Ashley says Isaiah stopped and pointed out every single trash can we saw, and even stopped to take pictures with some of his favorites. That'll do it for this hour. For Nicole Murray and Dom Savino, I'm Mike Gavin. Thanks for listening to This Morning, America's First News.

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1: From ABC News, I'm Chuck Severson. Another speed bump to getting Iran negotiations wrapped up. Vice President J.D. Vance is not going to Switzerland today, as scheduled to begin the next round of talks with Iran on nuclear and other issues. Postponed, says the Swiss Ministry of Foreign Affairs. Some of President Trump's fellow Republicans in Congress are openly criticizing the deal as giving too much to Iran. Iran already profiting by being allowed again to sell oil. And in Lebanon, of which Iran demands an end to fighting.
2: Israel, which was not involved in these negotiations, has made it clear it will not withdraw. And overnight, Israel's military says it struck Hezbollah targets across Lebanon, with Lebanese officials reporting at least 16 deaths.
1: ABC's Karen Hua.

0: Remnants of Tropical Storm Arthur continue through the Gulf Coast. Alabama bracing for possible rain, flash flood warnings, and high winds. This man in a Baldwin County RV park says he thought about staying.
1: I was going to, but I know better. I mean, I'm looking at the river and watching the news, and I mean, it's just a tragic thing for everybody out here that lives a camping life.
0: Outside New Orleans, drone video shows neighborhoods inundated with high water, vehicles stranded along flooded roads, some drivers forced to push their own cars. It's Juneteenth, the federal holiday, noting when some of the last Americans to hear of it heard that slaves were free.
2: To mark the 2.5 years between the signing of the Emancipation Proclamation and the day the news arrived in Texas, Opal Lee takes a 2.5 mile walk in her hometown of Fort Worth every June 19th. Even at 99, she says,
3: I don't think I know everything. And teach me if you will. I'd appreciate it.
2: The grandmother of Juneteenth led the push to make this a federal holiday. Jim Ryan, ABC News.
0: Barack Obama's presidential center in Chicago opens to the public today on the city's south side. You're listening to ABC News.
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9: And a very good morning. It is Friday, June 19th, with a check of news on KICD. I'm Kevin Talam. Our top story, the Iowa State Patrol says a royal man sustained minor injuries when he attempted to pass a road grader Tuesday afternoon and struck the blade. 74-year-old Mark Wilms was southbound on 180th Avenue east of Royal near the 410th Street intersection at about 3 p.m. The accident report says his vision was obscured by dust and he misjudged how far out the blade extended into the travel portion of the road. His 2023 Ford Bronco sustained an estimated $20,000 damage. The State Patrol says his use of a safety belt and deployment of the vehicle's airbag quite possibly saved his life. The road grader was operated by 53-year-old Daryl Santage, also of Royal. He was not injured and the grader was not damaged. Wilms was charged with passing with insufficient visibility and distance. The Iowa State Fair is less than 2 months away. The chief executive officer, Jeremy Parsons, is the former CEO here at the Clay County Fair.
10: Everything's going to be red, white, and blue spectacular, I guess for lack of better words. Nightly drone shows, special ribbons honoring those people who enter things at this year's fair about America 250. Lots of music, patriotic celebration, really that'll occur daily. And also something we're really excited about, the dedication of a permanent feature here at the fairgrounds that will happen up on the east end of the fairgrounds will be the Iowa Veterans Memorial Walkway.
9: And just like here at the Clay County Fair, construction and reconstruction are never really done.
10: We're in the middle of a $45 million project here at the fair, multi-year. It'll be a 7, 8, 9 year project when it's all said and done, but complete restoration and renovation of our livestock barns. And so this year, as you mentioned, the sheep barn was crossed off the list a year ago, and now the 2 year renovation of the horse barn is done. Spectacular facility. Heated floors so we can have horse shows other seasons of the year. Of course, tuck pointing, brand new stalls, really a brand new building inside that historic shell. And then as soon as the fair is over, we'll move on to what will be the largest project in fair history as far as renovation project, and that will be a nearly $20 million renovation of the swine barn.
9: By the way, George Bauer interviewed Mr. Parsons during the World Port

0: found them, so we're very excited to bring them down to Pocahontas. It's hard to not like 80s music, so that will be a lot of fun to get to have that on our main street and fill in the whole town with sound.
1: The band will perform from 8 to 11 tonight with a beer garden available while still maintaining a family-friendly atmosphere. Tomorrow's schedule features a wide range of events beginning in the morning, including one of the weekend's biggest draws, the parade at 11 a.m.
0: Saturday, you know, we've got a parade, which always seems to be a pretty big one. We've got some live music before and after it to just bring people down to our main street. There's a bunch of other fun things like at the historic Saints Peter and Paul Church that is just right west of our library. They're doing kolaches, which always seem to go super fast, and selling quilted goods. They'll have coffee there too for people to kind of just enjoy as they're browsing or picking up their kolaches. And we've also got a historic presentation called the Cabin Tour that will be happening at our library at 10 a.m. that morning.
1: And there'll be some additional activities, including fireworks tomorrow night at 10 o'clock. For more information and a full schedule, you can go to the Pocahontas Chamber website, pokechamber.com. And for 26 of KICD's storied 85 years on the air, the general manager was Dave Putnam. He retired at the end of last year, but was inducted this week into the Iowa Broadcasters Association Hall of Fame. It's ironic because he says he never considered a career in radio.
2: Yeah, I got into radio a little by accident. I had an opportunity to witness someone in the radio business, and I thought it looked interesting. I was working at a menswear at the time, just progressed for the years, starting in North Dakota and moving down to South Dakota and then Minnesota and into Iowa, the longest being 26 years at KICD in Spencer, which I didn't realize I'd be there as long as I was, but I found a great company and great stations and great staff along with a great community.
1: And he says the secret here at Spencer Media Group is the commitment to service.
2: Kind of an understatement how important the local radio station is to their community, not only for obviously entertainment, but for the news and the weather. I've been recognized over the years for a lot of different things. But the reality is, it wasn't just me in particular. It was my team and the commitment from the people and the members of the KICD radio team. I was a strong believer in giving back to the community. We had a real commitment of if there was a need as a station that we did what we could to get the word out and get the information out to people of what the needs were and to try to help support the community and individuals.
1: And Dave Putnam is the third KICD manager to be inducted into the IBA Hall of Fame. One of the very first inductees was founder Ben Sanders back in 1973, and then his son Bill Sanders in 1990. So congratulations to Dave Putnam from all of us here at KICD News. I'm Kevin Talam, and for more news, go to our website, bigcountry1077.com and northwestiowanow.com.
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5: Did the day, but a chilly start as well. Currently in Spencer, we're at 49 degrees. Sunny skies this morning, then clouds and a chance of showers this afternoon. Mid-70s for the high south. Westerly winds at around

0: 10 to 15, gusting to 25. Rain chance at 50%, partly cloudy and low 50s tonight with westerly winds gusting up to 20. Sunny in upper 70s on Saturday. Winds out of the north at around 5. A cool night Saturday night with a slight chance of thunderstorms. And then lows will be in the upper 50s. Sunday, showers likely. Slight chance of a thunderstorm in the morning, then showers in the afternoon. High around 70. And easterly winds gusting up to 30 mile an hour. Sunday night, cloudy skies, chance of thunderstorms, and a low in the lower 50s. Sunny in mid-70s on Monday, so still staying fairly cool or at least below average. Partly cloudy Monday night, a low in the mid-50s. Tuesday, still clouds in the morning, sunny in the afternoon, slight chance of showers, upper 70s for the daytime high. I see 70s in the forecast for the foreseeable future. Right now here in Spencer, first of all, yesterday made it to 77 degrees, record high for this date. 100 in 1933. The record low is 43 in 1976. Sunset tonight, 9 o'clock, up at 5:40 tomorrow morning. We've got a mostly sunny sky and a temperature reading this hour of 49 degrees.
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0: Jason Aldean, Don't Tell On Me. That's his latest. Old Dominion before that. Good morning. Happy Friday. Rhonda Wita King with you here today. And you made it almost to the end of your work week. Today, the 19th of June, Juneteenth, they call it. Officially, it was made into a holiday back, what, in 2021? Juneteenth, they say, the anniversary of 1865 announcement of General Order Number 3, proclaiming freedom from slavery in Texas. The day celebrates the emancipation of all who have been enslaved in the United States. Also, eat an Oreo day today. I think I can handle that. Oreo has been the best-selling cookie in the United States since its introduction in 1912. The perfection of an Oreo cookie is down to an exact science. So I don't know why they keep messing it up with different flavors, kind of like they're doing with the M&Ms. The cookie to cream ratio of the original Oreo cookie is always without a fail. 71% to 29% is what they tell us. By the way, a 2016 Utah State University found the optimal amount of time to dip Oreo in a milk, 3 seconds. Now you know. Garfield the Cat Day today, honoring Jim Davis's fat comic strip on the anniversary of its debut in newspapers in 1978. And of course, Sunday's Father's Day. So we'll wrap up with some dad jokes today. Favorite dad jokes that I got sent to me here this morning. I gave my handyman a to-do list, but the only jobs he did were 1, 3, and 5. Turns out he only does odd jobs. I got a new pen that can write underwater. It can write other words as well, but I just built an ATM that only gives out coins. I don't know why no one's thought of it before. It just makes sense. And of course, this is one of my favorites, and it's all about me. My husband always complains that I have no sense of direction, so I packed up my stuff and write.
1: Markets, of course, are closed today for the Juneteenth holiday, giving us an opportunity to share a poem I wrote many years ago as a young farm broadcaster, honoring my dad, but we honor all fathers, grandfathers, godfathers, and all those men who are father figures in our lives. This is the Bottom Line Report. I wrote this poem many years ago, honoring my dad, but it works for a lot of dads on farms across the country. He could fix the tractor when it wouldn't run and work past dark till the chores were done. He'd stop by the apple tree, pick one to eat, and then pick up the extras that fell at his feet. Here comes his neighbor driving by, always a wave and the wink of an eye. He drives to the elevator to pick up some feed, some salt, mineral, and other things that we need. He doesn't like salesmen when they stop in the yard, but he listens politely, but keeps up his guard. He cleaned up his shop, which he rarely does, but he always knew where everything was. He prays each night for good prices and rain, and if he was hurting, we never saw his pain. To stand there beside him still makes me feel glad. There's no other one like him. You see, he's my dad. I'm Mark Oppold, wishing you a profitable day, a profitable week ahead.
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0: Mark Spentley, Feels Like Gold, Big Country 107.7. Cool start to the day. Sunny, pretty out there, but 49 degrees. Sun this morning, then clouds move in, and we do see a chance of showers this afternoon. And a high today in the mid-70s, southwesterly winds gusting up to 25. Partly cloudy tonight, lows will be in the lower 50s. And then sunny Saturday, upper 70s for the daytime high. Sunday might be a little bit on the wet side. We'll talk more about that coming your way at 6:45 this morning. Right now in Spencer, again, 49 degrees. Couple of sports stories from yesterday. We did have high school baseball and softball action last night. Spencer Tigers lost to a tough North Union team. In softball, it was North Union over Spencer 4-0. Cherokee beat Spirit Lake 13-5. It was Storm Lake over ELC 11-0. Newell Fonda defeating GTRA 14-4. Hinton over Sioux Central 10-2. And Pocahontas Area Girls beat Webster City 3-2. In baseball, it was Cherokee over Spirit Lake 6-5. Esterville Lincoln Central beat Storm Lake 8-7. It was Okoboji over Central Lion 8-2. And Pocahontas Area beat Bishop Galen 8-1 yesterday. Minnesota Twins, they were big winners over Texas, so they swept that series. What was that final score? 9-3 was the final score. And Twins play again tonight. And you can hear that game on our sister station, News Radio 1240 KICD. I think it's interleague action, if I am. Yes, they are at Arizona, so it's a later game this evening. I think they'll start things at 8:30 tonight. Twins fans will have to stay up late. We'll check in with Stephen Cutler. 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

Preston Cooper is his name. It's called Week. Big Country 107.7. I'll take a quick look at what's happening weather-wise for your upcoming weekend right after this from Morgan Wallen. It's called Everything I Love. Well, eventually it's going to be called Everything I Love. Let's try to do this with Morgan Wallen again. I think he'll play now.

0: Everything I love. Morgan Wallen, Big Country 107.7, 6:45, 15 away from the top of the hour. 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So a pretty start to the day today. Sunrise was pretty. We got lots of sunshine right now. Evidently, that's going to change up a bit as we do have a chance for some showers later on this afternoon. We dipped down to 49 for the overnight low. So a cool start. We're up to 53 right now here this morning. So as we take a look at our day, we'll start out with sunshine here this morning and then clouds moving in later on this afternoon, and they do throw a chance of some showers into the forecast this afternoon. Should clear off and not be too bad later on tonight. And then Saturday, again, temperatures start off cool around that 50-degree mark, but we'll see sunshine and warm back up into the upper 70s. We're not going to be hot for quite some time. I don't see anything but 70s right on through the middle part of next week. Weekend plans. Saturday looks to be pretty decent throughout the day with mostly sunny skies, but we do throw some showers into the forecast later on Saturday night, and they could linger on into Sunday. Cool temperatures are going to be in place on Father's Day, as low 70s is what we'll look for our daytime high, and we'll continue to be in that 70 degree range right on through the middle of next week. We'll be back with the forecast and current conditions right after this.
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0: Sunny this morning, then clouds move in this afternoon. They'll throw a chance of showers in this afternoon and a high today in the mid-70s. We'll see southwesterly winds 5 to 10, becoming westerly 10 to 15, gusting to 25 this afternoon. Partly cloudy tonight, lows in the lower 50s, and still a little breezy this evening. Sunny Saturday, upper 70s, northerly winds at around 5. Clouds and a slight chance of a thunderstorm Saturday night, and we'll see a low in the upper 50s. Sunday showers likely. You get a slight chance of a thunderstorm in the morning, chance of showers in the afternoon, highs around 70. Those easterly winds, 15 to 20, gusting to 30, your rain chance at 70%. Sunday night, look for clouds, a slight chance of a thunderstorm, a low in the lower 50s. Sunny mid-70s for Monday, with a partly cloudy sky Monday night, a low in the mid-50s. And then Tuesday, clouds in the morning, sun in the afternoon, still a chance of showers and thunderstorms in the afternoon, and still highs in the mid to upper 70s. Yesterday, 77 the high. Record high for this date was 100 in 1933, and the record low was 43 in 1976. We've got partly sunny skies, and our temperature reading this morning, we're at 55 degrees.
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8: When you finally find your thing, you want the whole world to know about that thing. So you use a thing called Canva to make it an even bigger and better thing. Whether you want to create flyers for that thing, make presentations for that thing, or design merch for that thing, you can do anything. So people can see your thing, feel your thing, love your thing. The next thing you know, it's a thing. Canva, the thing that makes anything a thing.
9: Good morning, George Bauer at the KICD Ag Business Desk. Here's what's happening in farm news now. There are radio and television ads in Iowa claiming that U.S. Senator Chuck Grassley and Joni Ernst, as well as the congressional delegation, is trying to overturn California's Proposition 12 because they are all in the pockets of the Chinese. Rob Brenneman is the president of the National Pork Producers Council farms down there in southeast Iowa.
10: They're just absolutely flooding the airways with the misinformation, and they're telling the world that the Chinese basically are the ones that are going to get benefited by changing this Prop 12 rule, and they're really not. It's the American pig farmer that's out here every day that's getting targeted by this group. So when they attack pig farming, they're not attacking the Chinese, they're attacking us.
9: Brenneman says the ads are being paid for by animal rights groups. He says

0: Senators and Congress people trying to fix Prop 12 are under tremendous pressure right now.
1: So anything you can do as a pig farmer to help support those people in voice and thanks, continue to thank them over and over again because they have not caved, and we need to make sure we keep them on our team every day of the week.
0: Now, what did Brenneman think when he heard the ad?
1: I'm ready to go to battle because that's not what we do every day when we get out of bed. We get everybody that I know that's involved in the pig farming world. We get out of bed with the intent to do better today than we did yesterday. It has nothing to do with the Chinese because that's not who we're involved with.
0: Brenneman says focus on the big issue. One state should not be able to set agricultural policy for the entire nation. Based on recent data, the milk production forecast from USDA for the month of June for both 2026 and 2027 have been increased due to higher expected dairy cow inventories and higher expected milk per cow yields. Milk production now forecast at 2.36.4 billion pounds this year and 237 billion pounds next year. All milk prices have been revised downward, with the all milk price forecast set at $20.70 per hundredweight, 55 cents below the May estimate. Meanwhile, the all milk price forecast for next year is at $20.90, down 5 cents from the May forecast. Eastern Iowa improved in yesterday's update of the USDA drought monitor, but a portion of north central Iowa slipped into the D1 moderate drought. The new drought area covers nearly all of Kossuth, Hancock, and Cerro Gordo counties, even eastern Emmett and Palo Alto counties, and then as far east as sections of Winnebago, Mitchell, and Floyd counties. Western Lyons, Sioux, and Plymouth counties remain in that D1 category, but a small portion of eastern Iowa that was D1 last week is now back to being abnormally dry. Statewide, 61% of the state is now normal, up from just 39% 1 week ago. The World Meteorological Organization has now issued an El Nino warning. Iowa State University climatologist Madeline Wustenberg earlier this week told our Patrick Hazlett that we won't feel the full effects until winter.
2: Our weather patterns are more tightly coupled and determined by our localized heating and some more localized effects. But during the winter, we do see these larger global circulations impacting our local weather systems a little bit more.
0: Now, El Nino means different things for different parts of the United States. It typically brings wetter than average winters to the south, but warmer and drier conditions to the north, including Iowa. And here's our Friday morning check on the nation's pasture conditions.
3: The improvement of U.S. pasture and rangeland conditions from recent rains continuing as...
4: At this point in mid-June, 32% of the country with good to excellent pastures and rangelands, 39% very poor to poor. That doesn't sound particularly good, and it's not, but it is a one-point improvement in both of those categories from last week's numbers.
3: USDA meteorologist Brad Rippey notes the improvements in conditions in several southern and midwestern states for the period ending June 14th.
4: On the flip side, we still have a lot of drought-related issues across the Great Plains, despite some recent rainfall.
3: With 6 of 10 Great Plains and Rocky Mountain region states with very poor to poor pasture and rangeland condition ratings of 45% or greater, and similar conditions in sub-mid-Atlantic and southwestern states. I'm Rod Bain reporting for the U.S. Department of Agriculture in Washington, D.C.
0: We will not have markets throughout the day. They are closed today for the holiday. We will, however, bring you a noon farm show as well as AOA at 9 o'clock on KICD AM and AgriTalk at 10 o'clock.
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at 7 o'clock today. There's a lot of stuff going on. Of course, we'll be having three opportunities for you to get qualified to win that 250 gallons of free gas as we celebrate our country's 250th birthday here on the Big Country. It's a Friday, so it's the 90s at 9, and it's also cruise-in night at A&W in Spencer, and I'm going to be down there between 3 and 5 today talking about the fun. You've got a classic car. We want you to bring it out and have some fun with us this evening here at A&W. We're saying happy birthday to Doug Stone, born on this date in Noonan, Georgia, is where he's from. His real last name was Brooks, but there was another guy that had Brooks for a last name, came out the same time. He decided to change his.

0: From ABC News, I'm Chuck Severson. Hurry up and wait. 2 days after the big U.S.-Iran signing ceremony in France, momentum's toward more talks stopped. Some of President Trump's fellow Republicans in Congress are openly criticizing the deal, Iran already profiting by being allowed again to sell oil. In Lebanon, of which Iran demands an end to fighting.
1: The deal already being tested. Israel carrying out intense strikes in Lebanon. It comes as the White House is delaying plans to kick off the next phase of negotiations. Vice President J.D. Vance was expected to travel to Switzerland overnight, but his travel called off at the 11th hour. The White House saying the logistics of these negotiations have never been simple or predictable.
0: ABC's Mary Bruce. Remnants of Tropical Storm Arthur continue through the Gulf Coast. ABC's Morgan Norwood in Mobile, Alabama.
2: In Mississippi, one person killed while helping with storm operations. Families treading the streets in knee-deep water. Rescuers boating out to save people in flooded RVs, pounding on windows with paddles. Meanwhile, Louisiana now under a state of emergency after cars sloshing through streets turn rivers and a train toppling over after being swept off the tracks.
0: Juneteenth, the federal holiday noting when slavery ended. Commemoration in Houston's Emancipation Park, the first public park in Texas purchased by former slaves in 1872. Head of the Conservancy, Corey Wilson.
3: The experience of African Americans here in the United States is really a good example of the United States itself as we celebrate 250 years. You know, it's all about resilience and persistence and overcoming obstacles.
0: Massachusetts federal judges ordered the Trump administration to comply with a ruling to restore all materials related to civil rights and the environment that were removed from national parks last year, while the case is under appeal. You're listening to ABC News.
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8: And a very good morning. It is Friday, June 19th, with a check of news on KICD. I'm Kevin Talam. Our top story, the Iowa State Patrol says a royal man sustained minor injuries when he attempted to pass a road grader Tuesday afternoon and struck the blade. 74-year-old Mark Wilms was southbound on 180th Avenue east of Royal near the 410th Street intersection at about 3 p.m. The accident report says his vision was obscured by dust and he misjudged how far out the blade extended into the travel portion of the road. His 2023 Ford Bronco sustained an estimated $20,000 damage. The State Patrol says his use of a safety belt and deployment of the vehicle's airbag quite possibly saved his life. The road grader was operated by 53-year-old Daryl Santage, also of Royal. He was not injured and the grader was not damaged. Wilms was charged with passing with insufficient visibility and distance. The Iowa State Fair is less than 2 months away. The chief executive officer, Jeremy Parsons, is the former CEO here at the Clay County Fair.
9: Everything's going to be red, white, and blue spectacular, I guess for lack of better words. Nightly drone shows, special ribbons honoring those people who enter things at this year's fair about America 250. Lots of music, patriotic celebration, really, that'll occur daily. And also something we're really excited about, the dedication of a permanent feature here at the fairgrounds that will happen up on the east end of the fairgrounds will be the Iowa Veterans Memorial Walkway.
8: And just like here at the Clay County Fair, construction and reconstruction are never really done.
9: We're in the middle of a $45 million project here at the fair, multi-year. It'll be a 7, 8, 9 year project when it's all said and done, but complete restoration and renovation of our livestock barns. And so this year, as you mentioned, the sheep barn was crossed off the list a year ago, and now the 2 year renovation of the horse barn is done. Spectacular facility. Heated floors so we can have horse shows other seasons of the year. Of course, tuck pointing, brand new stalls, really a brand new building inside that historic shell. And then as soon as the fair is over, we'll move on to what will be the largest project in fair history as far as renovation project, and that will be a nearly $20 million renovation of the swine barn.
8: By the way, George Bauer interviewed Mr. Parsons during the World Pork Expo, which was a couple of weeks ago at the State Fairgrounds. And Jeremy was also in Spencer this past Monday as a special guest speaker at the Spencer Rotary Club. Final preparations are underway in Pocahontas for their 2026 Heritage Days celebration. A full weekend of activities begin today and again tomorrow. Pocahontas Chamber Executive Director Parker Aiden says the annual event will feature a mix of live entertainment, community traditions, and family-friendly activities. The main highlight tonight will be live music in downtown Pocahontas.
10: The main thing we have going on Friday night is the live music at Heritage Park on our Main Street, and that is Atari, which is an 80s cover band. They play up around the lakes a lot, is how we found them, so we're very excited to bring them down to Pocahontas. It's hard to not like 80s music, so that will be a lot of fun to get to have

0: like at the historic Saints Peter and Paul Church that is just right west of our library. They're doing kolaches, which always seem to go super fast, and selling quilted goods. They'll have coffee there too for people to kind of just enjoy as they're browsing or picking up their kolaches. And we've also got a historic presentation called the Cabin Tour that will be happening at our library at 10 a.m. that morning.
1: And there'll be some additional activities, including fireworks tomorrow night at 10 o'clock. For more information and a full schedule, you can go to the Pocahontas Chamber website, pokechamber.com. And for 26 of KICD's storied 85 years on the air, the general manager was Dave Putnam. He retired at the end of last year, but was inducted this week into the Iowa Broadcasters Association Hall of Fame. It's ironic because he says he never considered a career in radio.
2: Yeah, I got into radio a little by accident. I had an opportunity to witness someone in the radio business, and I thought it looked interesting. I was working at a menswear at the time, just progressed for the years, starting in North Dakota and moving down to South Dakota and then Minnesota and into Iowa, the longest being 26 years. At KICD in Spencer, which I didn't realize I'd be there as long as I was, but I found a great company and great stations and great staff along with a great community.
1: And he says the secret here at Spencer Media Group is the commitment to service.
2: Kind of an understatement how important the local radio station is to their community, not only for obviously entertainment, but for the news and the weather. I've been recognized over the years for a lot of different things. But the reality is, it wasn't just me in particular, it was my team and the commitment from the people and the members of the KICD radio team. I was a strong believer in giving back to the community. We had a real commitment of if there was a need as a station that we did what we could to get the word out and get the information out to people of what the needs were and to try to help support the community and individuals.
1: And Dave Putnam is the third KICD manager to be inducted into the IBA Hall of Fame. One of the very first inductees was founder Ben Sanders back in 1973, and then his son Bill Sanders in 1990. So congratulations to Dave Putnam from all of us here at KICD News. I'm Kevin Talam, and for more news, go to our website, bigcountry1077.com and northwestiowanow.com.
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7: Turning to the area funeral announcements for today, graveside services for 74-year-old Ruth Albright of Spencer will be today at 1 o'clock at the Boyden Cemetery in Boyden. Warner Funeral in Spencer in charge of arrangements for 74-year-old Ruth Albright of Spencer. 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Memorial services are today at 10:30 at Sacred Heart Catholic Church in Spencer. There'll be a visitation this morning, 1 hour prior to the service at the church. Burial at the Riverside Cemetery in Spencer. Warner Funeral Home handling arrangements for 83-year-old Mary Hines of Gladstone, Missouri, formerly of Spencer.

0: 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The Lentz Funeral Home in Algona in charge of arrangements for 52-year-old Ryan McGuire of Spencer. Funeral services for 70-year-old Ron Strand of Spirit Lake. They'll be today at 3 at St. Mary's Catholic Church in Spirit Lake. The burial is Saturday morning at 10 at St. Mary's Cemetery in Remsen. Turner Jenna's Funeral Home in charge of arrangements for 70-year-old Ron Strand of Spirit Lake. Funeral services for 88-year-old Sylvia Moore of Spencer will be Saturday morning at 10 at Bethany Lutheran Church in Spencer. Visitation is today starting at 5. Family present from 5 till 7 this evening at Warner Funeral Home in Spencer. Burial at the Riverside Cemetery. Warner Funeral Home handling arrangements for 88-year-old Sylvia Moore of Spencer. Graveside services for Gay Smith of Los Angeles will be held Saturday at 11 at the North Lawn Cemetery in Spencer. A celebration of life will be at noon then on Saturday at the Oneona Park Lodge here in Spencer. Gay passed away in November of 2025. Farber and Ottoman Funeral Home Sac City in charge of arrangements for Gay Smith of Los Angeles, California. A massive Christian burial for 75-year-old Virginia Origer of Mallard and formerly of Ayrshire will be Saturday morning at 11 at Holy Family Catholic Church in Emmitsburg. Visitation 1 hour prior to the Mass. Burial at St. Mary's Catholic Cemetery at Mallard. Gielen Funeral Home in Spencer in charge of arrangements for 75-year-old Virginia Origer of Mallard and formerly of Ayrshire. Memorial services for 99-year-old Connie LaFoy of Arnold's Park will be Saturday afternoon at 1:30 at First Lutheran Church in Milford. There'll be a visitation at noon until service time Saturday at the church. Robinson Funeral Home Spirit Lake in charge of arrangements for 99-year-old Connie LaFoy of Arnold's Park. Services for 5-year-old Kaya Wright of Spirit Lake. They'll be Monday at 10:30 at the Sammy Center in Spirit Lake. Visitation is Sunday, 3 till 5 p.m., at Turner Jenna's Funeral Home in Spirit Lake. Family encourages those attending to dress casual or wear pink or purple in memory of Kaya. In lieu of flowers, memorial contributions may be given to the family in honor of Kaya's memory and precious life. Turner Jenna's Funeral Home in charge of arrangements for 5-year-old Kaya Wright of Spirit Lake. Services for 86-year-old Juanita Anliker of West Bend. They'll be Monday at 10:30 at Peace Lutheran Church in West Bend. Burial at the West Bend Cemetery. Visitation Sunday, 3 till 6 p.m. at the Peace Lutheran Church in West Bend. Lentz Funeral Home in West Bend in charge of arrangements for 86-year-old Juanita Anliker of West Bend. Services for 89-year-old Eileen Rouse of Curlew. They'll be Monday afternoon at 2 at the Martin Matthijs Funeral Home in Emmitsburg. 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They're handling arrangements for 89-year-old Eileen Rouse of Curlew. There'll be no formal services for 73-year-old Neil Beers of Spirit Lake. 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And services are pending for 47-year-old Chanel Gembler of Spencer, formerly of Lake Park. 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
0: 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A pretty morning, but a cool start. 49 degrees is what we dipped down to for the overnight low. We're going to see some sunshine today, but clouds are already starting to move on in, and a sprinkle or two just on the Iowa-South Dakota border, and that's what we're talking about today. Looking at some sunshine here this morning, the opportunity for clouds to move in later on this afternoon. We're going to throw a chance at some showers in this afternoon. And basically, the story is we're going to stay in the 70s for the foreseeable future anyway. Tomorrow on Saturday, we'll start off the day dry. Temperatures might be a little bit warmer tomorrow into the upper 70s, but should stay sunny throughout the day. And then they throw in a chance of thunderstorms developing later on Saturday night. So if we've got Saturday night activities, keep your fingers crossed, we'll be okay with that. But late in the evening, then we'll start to see some showers and thunderstorms, and they're going to linger into Sunday as well. Sunday looks to be the wettest day and cooler as well. Temperatures only in the low 70s for Sunday's forecast. We get back into the work week. It might dry out a bit for Monday, but still keeping our 70 degree range for the daytime highs Monday and Tuesday of next week as well. We'll be back with our forecast. Current conditions right after this.
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0: So we're talking sunshine this morning. Clouds move in this afternoon with a chance of showers this afternoon and a high today in the mid-70s. Southwesterly winds 5 to 10, becoming westerly 10 to 15, gusting to 25 later today. Rain chance at 50%. Partly cloudy tonight. Lows will be in the lower 50s. Sunny upper 70s Saturday. Northerly winds at around 5. Clouds and a slight chance of a thunderstorm Saturday night. We'll see lows in the upper 50s. And then showers likely Sunday. Got a slight chance of a thunderstorm in the morning. Showers in the afternoon, 70 the high. And those easterly winds, 15 to 20, gusting to 30. Mostly cloudy Sunday night. Slight chance of a shower or thunderstorm in the evening. And a low in the lower 50s. Sunny mid-70s on Monday. A low in the mid-50s. And clouds in the morning on Tuesday, then sunshine in the afternoon, still a chance of showers, and a high in the upper 70s. Yesterday, 77 the high. Record high for this date, 100 in 1933, the record low 43 in 1976. We dipped down to 49 for the overnight low. Temperature in the Iowa Great Lakes, 57 degrees. Storm Lake, 57 degrees. Here in Spencer, we're at 60.
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14: I wanted to bring my take on real coffee to the community. 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
16: 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Tigers lead. And the Rebels are going to run all the way to Des Moines next week.
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16: 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There's the count. We get a three count for the referee. There's the win by four.
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18: The Spencer softball team coming in ranked number 15 in Class 4A played host to North Union on Thursday night. The Warriors had also spent some time in the rankings in Class 1A this season. The matchup featured another good couple of pitchers, Ainsley Ulrich for North Union and Jersey Vail for Spencer. We were scoreless through the first three innings with both teams only combining for one hit. And then in the top of the fourth, North Union's Maisie Bierstadt was able to get on base via the error. She moved up to second base on a wild pitch, then Shaylee Walters would knock her in to give North Union the 1-0 lead.
19: Two balls and two strikes. The 2-2 home from Vail. And the third hard hit ball does land fair here for Walters. And it's going to be an RBI single. Moving up to second on the fielder's choice there is Walters. And North Union takes a 1-0 lead here in the top of the fourth.
18: Ulrich responded by holding the Tigers in check in the fourth inning, while Jersey Vail had a bounce back top of the fifth, allowing one hit, but keeping Ainsley Ulrich on base to keep the score at 1-0. Spencer loaded up the bases in the bottom of the fifth inning with zero outs. Some great defense and pitching managed to help Ulrich tightrope out of the situation.
19: This is a high fly ball heading out towards right field. It's going to get caught. They're going to send the runner. There's going to be a play at the plate, and they got her. Double play there. A huge two outs for North Union. What a throw from right field from Aslan Sabolik. And Max Ulrich trying to work out of trouble here. Got her swinging. And that's out number three. Ulrich works out of a bases loaded, no outs jam, and we go to the sixth inning. It's 1-0. In favor of North Union.
18: The Warriors would make the Tigers pay for stranding those runners. Maisie Bierstadt started things off again, reaching on an error. Then Shaylee Walters would double, putting runners on second and third with nobody out, bringing up the defensive hero from the last half inning, Aislinn Sabolik.
19: And this ball is hammered, heading out to center field, and that is gone. A three-run shot for Aislinn Sabolik. That's going to be Sabolik's third home run of the season, and the Warriors lead 4-0 here in the top of the sixth inning.
18: The Spencer offense managed to get a few base runners on for the remainder of the game, but not push across any runs as Ainsley Ulrich dealt 7 innings of 5 hits, 0 runs, walked 1, and struck out 5 to take the win as North Union improves to 14-5 on the season. They prepare for a home game in top of Iowa West Conference play against Forest

0: City.
1: Jersey Vale shoulders the loss for the Tigers in seven innings of work, allowing six hits, four runs, only two of them earned, walking two, and striking out 10. The Tigers fall to 14-3 on the season. They turn around with a non-conference home matchup against MOC Floyd Valley, a team that Spencer beat 5-3 back on May 29th. Taking a look at other softball scores from Thursday night. In the Lakes Conference, it was Cherokee beating Spirit Lake 13-5 and Storm Lake shutting out Esterville Lincoln Central 11-0. For Siouxland Conference play, Sheldon dropped to West Lyon 13-2. The Twin Lakes Conference had Newell Fonda beat GTRA 14-4. And in non-conference play yesterday, Sioux Central fell to Hinton 10-2. Pocahontas Area edged out Webster City 3-2. Taking a look at high school baseball scores from Wednesday. Cherokee picked up a big 6-5 win against Spirit Lake, and Esterville Lincoln Central upset Storm Lake 8-7. Siouxland Conference play saw Okoboji beat Central Lyon 8-2. Sheldon was blanked by West Lyon 22-0. Non-conference play on Thursday, Pocahontas Area beat Bishop Garrigan by a score of 8-1. Newell Fonda was shut out by OABCIG 13-0. MMCRU would fall in a big War Eagle Conference matchup against Galen Catholic of Lamar's 4-2. The Minnesota Twins completed a three-game sweep of the Texas Rangers with a 9-3 win on Thursday night. An update on the standings. Minnesota now 36-40, sits 4.5 games back from a tie for first in the American League Central between the Chicago White Sox and Cleveland Guardians. In the wild card standings, the Twins are only a game and a half back from the tie for the final spot between the Athletics and the Toronto Blue Jays. The Twins will open up a three-game weekend set in Arizona tonight at 8:45. You can hear that game on News Radio 102.5 at AM 1240 KICD. It's Connor Prelip and Michael Sikroka hitting the hill. That's a look at sports on KICD. For Northwest Iowa Now, I'm Stephen Cutler.
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You know it ain't a bad life. That's Thomas Rhett, Jordan Davis, Big Country 107.7. Good morning, everybody. Happy Friday. You can crash my party anytime. Glad to have you along. Here's music from Luke Bryan.

0: crashing my party. Luke Bryan, Big Country 107.7, 20 minutes away from the top of the hour. A few more clouds have moved on in. It was a beautiful start with plenty of sunshine early in the day. Clouds moving in, and they do throw in a chance of some showers this afternoon. Mid-70s for the daytime high. Winds will be out of the southwest, 10 to 15, gusting up to 25 this afternoon. We got a 50% chance of rain showers this afternoon. Partly cloudy tonight and a low in the lower 50s. Saturday should be sunny, upper 70s for the high on Saturday. Maybe a little wet on Sunday, unfortunately. Clouds on Sunday. Showers likely, especially in the morning. Chance of showers in the afternoon and a high of just 70 degrees. Right now here in Spencer, we do have some clouds moving on in, and our temperature is at 60 degrees. Country music news, of course, Jelly Roll and Bunny XO are in the news with the divorce. The documents obtained say the two took steps to avoid a contentious split and protect one another throughout the process as well. The marital dissolution agreement provides for an equitable division of the parties' assets and appropriations responsibility for payment of the parties. I saw a video that Jelly did at his concert last night or the night before, saying, "Hey, she's still my best friend, will always be my best friend. That's all I got to say about that now." So, to each his own, I guess. Other country music news here this morning. Riley Green will be honored with the Songwriter Artist of the Year Award by the Nashville Songwriters Association International. He'll get that award in September during their awards program at the Ryman Auditorium. Also getting award, Vince Gill gets the Kris Kristofferson Lifetime Achievement Award at that ceremony. Blake Shelton, Shaboozy, and Post Malone all perform for NBC's Macy's 4th of July fireworks special. That lineup also includes like BB REXA, Salt and Pepper, alongside a fireworks display from New York City. Since Posty has collaborated with Blake on Pour Me a Drink and others, it'll be an interesting performance, to say the least. We have more country music news coming your way throughout the morning right here on Big Country 107.7. Back with some good stuff from Chris Jansen and Tyler Hubbard next.
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0: Me and a beer. That's Chris Jansen, Big Country 107.7. It'll be me and a root beer this afternoon. I'm headed to A&W just down the street, north end of town here in Spencer. It's a cruise-in at night. So classic cars, classic A&W root beer, taking you back to a little bit of nostalgia. So cruise night, if you got a classic car, bring it out, have some fun, 5 till 8 this evening, and enjoy some of the great specials that they'll have at A&W as well. I might have some good stuff to give away from A&W while I'm there, and a pair of tickets to Huset's Speedway as well. So I'll be there from 3 to 5. Cruise night is from 5 until 8 at A&W here in Spencer. So looking forward to having some fun and checking out some classic cars a little bit later on this evening.
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1: ABC News, I'm Chuck Sievertson. It's unpredictable, says the White House, about the effort to get more talks with Iran going. 2 days after the big signing ceremony in France, a trip to Switzerland for Vice President J.D. Vance to talk with Iranian reps is postponed at the last minute. Some of President Trump's fellow Republicans are openly criticizing the initial deal. Iran already profiting by being allowed again to sell oil. Iran demands a stop to the war in Lebanon, but overnight into today, Israel's military struck targets throughout southern Lebanon. Hezbollah reported intense fighting. Global oil and U.S. crude are trading a little lower today. The maritime data firm Kepler says Strait of Hormuz oil tanker traffic has picked up. A flu outbreak spreading among Air Force recruits at Joint Base San Antonio, just 2 months after Defense Secretary Pete Hegseth announced that annual flu vaccinations would no longer be mandatory for U.S. military personnel. This is ABC News.
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3: And a very good morning. It is Friday, June 19th, with a check of news on KICD. I'm Kevin Talam. Our top story, the Iowa State Patrol says a royal man sustained minor injuries when he attempted to pass a road grader Tuesday afternoon and struck the blade. 74-year-old Mark Wilms was southbound on 180th Avenue east of Royal near the 410th Street intersection at about 3 p.m. The accident report says his vision was obscured by dust and he misjudged how far out the blade extended into the travel portion of the road. His 2023 Ford Bronco sustained an estimated $20,000 damage. The State Patrol says his use of a safety belt and deployment of the vehicle's airbag quite possibly saved his life. The road grader was operated by 53-year-old Daryl Santage, also of Royal. He was not injured and the grader was not damaged. Wilms was charged with passing with insufficient visibility and distance. The Iowa State Fair is less than 2 months away. The chief executive officer, Jeremy Parsons, is the former CEO here at the Clay County Fair.
4: Everything's going to be red, white, and blue spectacular, I guess for lack of better words. Nightly drone shows, special ribbons honoring those people who enter things at this year's fair about America 250. Lots of music, patriotic celebration, really that'll occur daily. And also something we're really excited about, the dedication of a permanent feature here at the fairgrounds that will happen up on the east end of the fairgrounds will be the Iowa Veterans Memorial Walkway.
3: And just like here at the Clay County Fair, construction and reconstruction are never really done.
4: We're in the middle of a $45 million project here at the fair, multi-year. It'll be a 7, 8, 9 year project when it's all said and done, but complete restoration and renovation of our livestock barns. And so this year, as you mentioned, the sheep barn was crossed off the list a year ago, and now the 2 year renovation of the horse barn is done. Spectacular facility. Heated floors so we can have horse shows other seasons of the year. Of course, tuck pointing, brand new stalls, really a brand new building inside that historic shell. And then as soon as the fair is over, we'll move on to what will be the largest project in fair history as far as renovation project, and that will be a nearly $20 million renovation of the swine barn.
3: By the way, George Bauer interviewed Mr. Parsons during the World Pork Expo, which was a couple of weeks ago at the State Fairgrounds. And Jeremy was also in Spencer this past Monday as a special guest speaker at the Spencer Rotary Club. Final preparations are underway in Pocahontas for their 2026 Heritage Days celebration. A full weekend of activities begin today and again tomorrow. Pocahontas Chamber Executive Director Parker Aiden says the annual event will feature a mix of live entertainment, community traditions, and family-friendly activities. The main highlight tonight will be live music in downtown Pocahontas.
5: The main thing we have going on Friday night is the live music at Heritage Park on our main street, and that is Atari, which is an 80s cover band. They play up around the lakes a lot, is how we found them, so we're very excited to bring them down to Pocahontas. It's hard to not like 80s music, so that will be a lot of fun to get to have that on our main street and fill in the whole town with sound.
3: The band will perform from 8 to 11 tonight with a beer garden available while still maintaining a family-friendly atmosphere. Tomorrow's schedule features a wide range of events beginning in the morning, including one of the weekend's biggest draws, the parade, at 11 a.m.
5: Saturday, you know, we've got our parade, which always seems to be a pretty big one. We've got some live music before and after it to just bring people down to our main street. There's a bunch of other fun things like at the historic Saints Peter and Paul Church that is just right west of our library. They're doing kolaches, which always seem to go super fast, and selling quilted goods. They'll have coffee there too for people to kind of just enjoy as they're browsing or picking up their kolaches. And we've also got a historic presentation called the Cabin Tour that will be happening at our library at 10 a.m. that morning.
3: And there'll be some additional activities, including fireworks tomorrow night at 10 o'clock. For more information and a full schedule, you can go to the Pocahontas Chamber website, pokechamber.com. And for 26...

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1: And he says the secret here at Spencer Media Group is the commitment to service.
0: Kind of an understatement how important the local radio station is to their community, not only for obviously entertainment, but for the news and the weather. I've been recognized over the years for a lot of different things, but the reality is it wasn't just me in particular. It was my team and the commitment from the people and the members of the KICD radio team. I was a strong believer in giving back to the community. We had a real commitment of if there was a need as a station that we did what we could to get the word out and get the information out to people of what the needs were and to try to help support the community and individuals.
1: And Dave Putnam is the third KICD manager to be inducted into the IBA Hall of Fame. One of the very first inductees was founder Ben Sanders back in 1973, and then his son Bill Sanders in 1990. So congratulations to Dave Putnam from all of us here at KICD News. I'm Kevin Talam, and for more news, go to our website, bigcountry1077.com and northwestiowanow.com.
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6: Our current station temperature reading, we'll see some sunshine this morning as clouds continue to move on in. Chance of showers this afternoon, a high today in the mid-70s. Southwesterly winds at around 10 to 15, gusting up to 25 this afternoon. Your rain chance at 50%. We'll look at partly cloudy skies tonight and a low in the lower 50s. Sunny upper 70s on Saturday. Saturday should be a nice day. Northerly winds at around 5. And then clouds Saturday night. We do left. Throw a 50% chance of showers in the forecast. Lows will be in the upper 50s. And then on Sunday, unfortunately, showers likely. Slight chance of a thunderstorm in the morning. Chance of showers in the afternoon, a high around 70. Your rain chance at 70%. Clouds Sunday night. Thunderstorms a possibility. And a low in the lower 50s. Mostly sunny on Monday and a high in the mid-70s. Right now, again in Spencer, temperature reading 60 degrees. 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No market preview because it's a federal holiday today. So we don't have Carl Setzer bringing us up to date on our latest market information. We will have some farm news coming up in your noon hour, though. Stay tuned.
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Great music from Cody Johnson, The Fall, Big Country 107.7. We're going to do the brain games after this from Miranda Lambert. Song written by the ex-husband, but she took it to the top of the charts. 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

That's Miranda Lambert, Big Country 107.7. 22 minutes past 8 o'clock, we got a Brain Games question for you today. Sioux Food Center is our sponsor on a Friday, so $10 to Sioux Food Center is what you're going to win for the first right answer. We're going to do television trivia today. That's our theme. We'll be back with that question after this.

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Jordan Davis turned this truck around. 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Brain games, TV trivia. Which of the six main characters in the TV show Friends never got married? Well, you get a lot of elimination when, you know, Ross and Rachel married each other and Monica and Chandler married each other. So that list left Joey and Phoebe, but Phoebe got married. So I guess it's Joey. Joey's the answer. Tim Stein, working at Spencer Red Power, gets it right today. So Tim gets the 10 bucks to spend at Sioux Food Center in Sioux Rapids. We'll do it again Monday morning on Big Country 107.7. Birthdays and anniversaries coming your way next.

0: Dan and Shay, their latest, it's called Say So. Big Country 107.7, they got to perform the Star Spangled Banner ahead of the soccer game when the USA beat Paraguay, and their performance was spot on. So kudos to Dan and Shay. Let's do birthdays. Birthdays and anniversaries here on this Friday, the 19th day of June. Some of the celebrities that are celebrating today. One of my all-time favorite female voices, Ann Wilson from the group Heart, turned 76 today. And actress Kathleen Turner is 72. Local celebrities, as we take a look at Friday's celebrations. Happy birthday to Emily. Oh my goodness. Am I going to have to work on people's penmanship in this radio station? Emily Bonin of Marathon. Emily, happy birthday to you. Dawn Hantoon has a birthday today. Emma Aronson. Emma's turning 24 today. Frank O'Claire of Spencer celebrating a birthday. Molly Neerham, happy birthday to you. And Jason Reed of Ayrshire celebrating a birthday today. Saturday's celebrations include Lori Nally. Happy birthday, Lori. Amy Simpson has got a birthday tomorrow. And Jen Pick also celebrating a birthday on Saturday. And on the 21st, we say happy birthday to Justin Speaker of Spencer. And Tristan Vermalm of Spencer celebrates a birthday on Sunday as well. We put everybody in the drawing. And we draw out, she turned 90. She turned 90 on Tuesday. Her name is Veda Calhoun of Spencer. And so we'll let Veda celebrate with the family with a free cake from our friends at Hy-Vee in Spencer. Happy 90th birthday to Veda. We'll do it again Monday morning right here on Big Country 107.7.
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0: Swindell. She had me at Heads Carolina. Aren't you excited? He's coming to the Clay County Fair. They announced that this week, and tickets go on sale this morning at 10 o'clock. Cole Swindell, Ashley Cook, Sean Mayer's coming home. What a fun way to kick off the fair. Kind of a festival program is what they're trying to do on that first Saturday night. So that's going to be a lot of fun. But that'll be on Saturday, September 12th, and tickets do go on sale this morning at 10. Hey, right now it's time for the SMG America 250 keyword. 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

0: Brothers Osborne and It Ain't My Fault, Big Country 107.7. 10 minutes away from the top of the hour, federal holiday, Juneteenth today, so no market information throughout the day. We'll have some farm news coming up in our noon hours.
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3: 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This

Noon. Winds out of the southwest 5 to 10, becoming westerly at 10 to 15, gusting to 25. Partly cloudy tonight, lows in the lower 50s. Sunny upper 70s on Saturday. Clouds with a chance of thunderstorms Saturday night with lows in the upper 50s. And Sunday, showers likely, chance of thunderstorms in the morning and a high around 70 degrees. Here in Spencer, we have got a cloudy sky this morning, and our temperature reading is at 69 degrees. It's the 90s at 9. Look out. Here's Travis Tritt.

Brooks and Dunn. She's not the cheating kind. Big Country 107.7. The community of Melvin celebrating 125 years this weekend. And holy moly, do they have things going on. Today's a big day in Melvin. Tonight especially, because our friend Sean Mayer's coming home to her hometown to have a big celebration. So thank

0: that are going on in Melvin, a historical cemetery walk at 6 and 8 tonight. So that's at the Baker Township Cemetery. Individuals from the past will share their stories about life in and around Melvin. I always think those are cool and informative. Sean Mayer in concert tonight, 7 o'clock. And of course, everybody wants to know, where are the fireworks? Melvin is where fireworks are tonight. Fireworks, Melvin's largest fireworks show yet. You don't want to miss it. Put together by the Melvin 313 Club and the Melvin 125th Celebration. Dusk tonight at DeGraff County Park. So DeGraff Park is where the fireworks will be at tonight. Tomorrow's activities, a whole slew of things, including a parade at 10 on Saturday. They'll have equipment show, sand volleyball tournament, an all-school reunion. Played basketball and got beat badly by a bunch of those Melvin girls back in my day. They were always very, very good. Inflatables, they got a kid's pedal pull later on Saturday. The Jeremy DeWall Band will be the concert on Saturday night in Melvin. And then Sunday will continue with activities throughout the day and food vendors as well. So a big celebration for 125 years in Melvin. Sean Mayer and the fireworks are tonight. We'll be back with more of your country favorites because this is the 90s at 9 brought to you by the Acre Company.
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Somewhere in My Broken Heart.

0: My kind of girl, Colin Ray, Big Country 107.7. Lots of stuff going on in our broadcast area. Community of Wallingford, the fire department's got a fundraiser coming up. So I'm going to turn it over to Mr. Bauer this morning. Here's George.
1: Let's spend a few minutes here with Jared Fisher here. He's the fire chief in Wallingford. Jared, you got your big major fundraiser coming up Saturday evening.
2: We do, George. It's going to be this Saturday, June 20th. We're going to be at the Wallingford Fire Station. We do have one thing new this year. For to-go takeouts, you can go to the Wallingford Community Center and go through there this year. A little easier access and more room for people to work in. So we're going to be serving grilled ribeyes, hamburgers, and hot dogs by the Emmett County Cattlemen. We have our homemade potato salad, homemade baked beans, potato chips, and again, our homemade assorted pies. We also will be serving from 4:45 to 7 p.m. We do have some raffle items this year. We got some gas gift cards. I know some other gift certificates, a like a tablet, and then a smoker this year. We went with that.
1: Nice. Kind of ironic. So,
2: yeah, everybody's liking those things, and everybody's got enough TVs and stuff, so we thought we would try that this year. You do not need to be present to win. Raffle tickets and everything will be at the door for both. This year, our proceeds are going towards fire suppression equipment. Every other year, we try to either, you know, fundraise for the ambulance side and then the fire side or both. And as I, you know, some people ask me, well, what's the equipment for? It's for, you know, the Wallingford community, but I also want to add to Emmett County. We have mutual aid agreements with Esterville, Gruber, Ringstead, Armstrong, Grettinger, Terrell, and other communities. So this equipment also benefits their community as well. We want to be ready to go. We want to have the proper equipment to make our goals complete at a fire scene and making sure fire is out, everybody's protected, our firefighters are protected, and to be there for the community.
1: Jared, we seem to get more fire notifications from Wallingford than any other fire district. Are you just kind of you have a lot of conservation land over there, or you got a bunch of fire bugs that live in town?
2: Well, we've had some wildland grass fires. I guess I do like to keep the community involved when we have fires or events because it tells the community what we're doing. It tells them that, hey, and I do post, like, here's some pictures of stuff that we have got from our fundraisers or got from grants. And, yeah, we've been keeping busy for a small town fire department. Like I said, we work very close with our neighbors. We still continue to have our automatic mutual aid with Esterville during the day. So between 6 a.m. and 6 p.m., for structure fires right now, we help them, they help us. And that's just a great benefit because you know extra help is coming. But I have plans in place for structure fires out in the country, you know, getting Gruber started, Grettinger, and other communities. Kind of depends on geography and how long or how many miles they are. But our ambulance service, though, that was kind of another thing we got. We have two ambulances for our community, and that's very rare. We are a paramedic service, and we're building. And it's great to see that. We're always looking, though, for EMTs and firefighters. Funding is available, and people don't realize that. But if you're committed and you want to join, even on the ambulance, we will pay for your EMT class. So that's taken care of. And there's gap funding, too. We've had people use that resource as well.
1: Jared Fisher is the fire chief for Wallingford, the big fundraiser, 4:45 until 7 o'clock Saturday night, either at the fire station if you want to sit down and eat, or if you want a to-go order, go to the community center. Jared, thanks for letting us know. Good luck.
2: Yes, thank you, George. I appreciate the time. Take care.
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Tim McGraw, She Never Lets It Go to the Heart, Big Country 107.7. Before that, a little Shania Twain. In an interview here recently, Shania admitted, while trying to maintain the image that she had, she became malnourished. She's kind of looking back at a time when her pursuit of thinness came at a steep cost. She told in her interview that, "I look back and I was not giving my body what it needed. I just wanted to be thinner." At one point, she combined rigorous exercise routine with cutting sugar and fats from her diet, all in an effort to maintain a certain image. She said, "I was doing unhealthy things and I was working my body more than I was feeding it to keep up with the strain." And ultimately, it came at the expense of her overall health. So I get it. Anybody who says nothing tastes as good as skinny feels obviously has never tasted bacon. So I'm making sure I'm not malnourished. Music continues on the 90s at 9. Here's Kathy Mattea.

0: Happy Mateo's 455 Rocket. Big Country 1077. No markets today. Juneteenth is a federal holiday. We'll have some farm news coming up in our noon hours, so stay tuned. We're wrapping up June Dairy Month, celebrating with the Western Iowa Dairy Alliance. We had an utterly impossible question to answer yesterday. How many pounds of milk does it take to make a gallon of ice cream? The answer would be 12. 12 gallons. And Jessica Miller of Spencer is going to win a bag from the Western Iowa Dairy Alliance, along with a $10 gift card from Fairway and Spencer, because she got 12 as the official answer. Today's question, the final one of the utterly important, utterly impossible question, there's no right answer. I just want to know what's your favorite flavor of ice cream. So that's all you got to do is put in there on our website what your favorite flavor of ice cream is. We'll see what the consensus is on Monday as we'll have one more winner. You'll see all the info online at BigCountry1077.com.
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Loving a little stronger, Diamond Rio, Big Country 107.7, wrapping up the 90s at 9 here on this Friday morning. I got a busy day. I'll be back later on this afternoon. It's cruise-in night at Spencer A&W. We're going to have classic cars and classic cold, ice-cold A&W root beer. And so we invite you to bring your classic car down between 5 and 8 this evening at A&W in North Spencer. So that'll be kind of fun. Classic car cruise-in night this evening. And then yours truly will also be in the park because it's Sarah Evans and Carly Pearce in concert on stage in Arnold's Park at Preservation Plaza. So I got to get moving. So I'm going to step that step. Here's Sawyer Brown, Big Country 107.7.

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0: Riley Green here on Big Country 107.7. The Spencer Media Group is celebrating America's 250th anniversary. 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So listen up for that keyword. I'll tell you that next hour. That's brought to you by the Sewer Doctors, Rise Overhead Door Company, Hy-Vee, Dairy Queen, KB Automotive, Kenworth Auto, Silver Lake Bar and Grill, and State Line Cooperative. We have some great music coming up from Bailey Zimmerman and also Tucker Wetmore, John Party. 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
5: Big Country 107.7 live Doppler forecast for today. Showers likely mainly this afternoon. Otherwise, it's going to be mostly cloudy with a high of 75. Wind gusts up to 25 miles per hour tonight. Partly cloudy with a low of 51. Tomorrow, sunny and 79. Tomorrow night, a chance of showers with a possible thunderstorm. Mostly cloudy with a low of 57. Sunday, showers likely with a possible thunderstorm. Mostly cloudy with a high of 70 and breezy with wind gusts up to 30 miles per hour. Sunday night, a chance of showers and thunderstorms. Mostly cloudy with a low of 53. Monday, sunny, 75. Monday night, mostly cloudy with a low of 54. Tuesday, a chance of showers with a possible thunderstorm in the afternoon. Partly sunny with a high of 77 and clear Tuesday night with a low of 54. Right now, we're at 53% humidity with west winds at 13 miles per hour. 71 is the current temp, and today we're expecting that high to reach 75. See the full forecast online anytime at BigCountry1077.com.

0: No.
1: That is John Party. That was called Boots Off here on Big Country 107.7. Well, happy June. It's June 19th. Wow, it's going by pretty fast. How was your night last night? Did you get to see Styx in concert? Wow, that was quite a spectacular show. They sounded better than ever, and it was so fun to be up at the lakes last night watching so many people have such a good time. A lot of people my age and more mature dancing their hearts out because it was such a great night. Yes, it was. And we're getting ready for Carly Pierce tonight. Sarah Evans opening up for her. But hey, listen up. We have a pair of tickets that we're going to give away today. So keep it right here for your chance to win those tickets to see Carly Pierce tonight at Arnold's Park. Mm-hmm. So another thing that we're doing here, it is Dairy Month, of course, and we're celebrating with Western Iowa Dairy Alliance by giving away great prizes. 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Answer our utterly impossible question of the day. 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It's a national holiday, Juneteenth today. That means there are no markets. But hey, keep it here. We have great music coming up from Dierks Bentley, also Morgan Wallen and Carly Pierce too here on Big Country 1077.
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That is Morgan Wallen and Post Malone. That's called I Ain't Coming Back. 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Well, tonight it's going to be a great show. 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It is a special ticketed event. 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Last night, Styx was pretty spectacular. I'm looking forward to this one tonight. We're going to give tickets away soon, so keep it here on Big Country 107.7. 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

0: He's dead.
1: It is Father's Day on Sunday. And do you have a dad that is really hard to shop for? Oh, I do too. So I was looking up some uncommon gifts for the dad who has everything. And of course, my dad is my best friend. He's my hero. He's my idol. And it's no big secret, man. Oh, yeah. I just love to hang out with my pop because he's fun. I get told this all the time. You're just like your dad. Good. So I was looking at some funny gifts that you could get for your dad, okay? So I saw this one. It's really funny. So when dad likes to go sit down and do his business in the bathroom, you know, there's a little golf game. It goes right on the floor, and he can practice his putting while he's, you know, dropping. Putting and dropping. And, you know, there's all kinds of fun things out there that you could get for your dad. Hey, how about this? You know, have a barbecue for Pop. Maybe he's the king of the grill. You could let him do that, or you could just take over. Yeah. And all just lots of wonderful gifts out there that you could find for your dad. All kinds of good things. You know, I got to give my dad a call because a lot of days that we would hang out, I mean, we went to Valley Fair one time. He rode all the Wicked Rides with us. Yeah, he said he wasn't going to, but he did. And fish fry, barbecue, all kinds of fun things that you could do. So if you have any good ideas that you could do for your pop, go ahead and do that this weekend. It is Father's Day weekend. So call your pop today and or on Sunday and tell him happy Father's Day and that you just love him. Just do that. I will. I'll do that now. Keep it here. We have great music coming up from Kenny Chesney. Also, Sugarland and Hardy. That's headed your way here on Big Country 107.7.
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Jordan Davis, I Ain't Saying, here on Big Country 107.7. I'm Nikki Thunder. It is Friday. Hope you're all having a great, great day today. And we have that keyword. So you have a chance to win 250 gallons of free gas. And that keyword is coming up this hour. You're going to want to keep it right here on Big Country 107.7 for that. Weather right after this, the keyword coming up, and also music from Drew Baldridge, also Dan and Shay.

0: Big Country 107.7 Alive, a Doppler forecast. For today, showers likely mainly afternoon and before 5. It'll be mostly cloudy with a high of 73. West winds at 10 to 15 miles per hour. Wind gusts as high as 25. Tonight, partly cloudy with a low of 51. Wind gusts up to 20 miles per hour. Saturday, the weekend, sunny and 79. Saturday night, a chance of showers with a possible thunderstorm. Mostly cloudy with a low of 57. Sunday, showers likely with a possible thunderstorm. Mostly cloudy with a high of 70 and breezy. With easterly winds at 15 to 20 miles per hour. Wind gusts as high as 30. Sunday night, a chance of showers with a possible thunderstorm. Mostly cloudy with a low of 53. Monday, sunny and 75. Tuesday, a chance of showers with a possible thunderstorm. Partly sunny with a high of 77. Currently, we're at 43% humidity. Northwest winds at 16 miles per hour with wind gusts as high as 25. And right now, it's 72. We're expecting that high to reach 73. 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

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Good luck, everyone. Good luck.

Sure, there are others that play country music, but none of them measure up to the size of Big Country. This is where the big boys come to play.

0: Megan Maroney. That is 6 months later here on Big Country 107.7. I'm so excited for this year's Clay County Fair. I know. We are just 2 days away from kicking off summer. And, you know, the Clay County Fair is like the end of the summer thing. But, hey, it's like so much fun. There are great shows. And SMG is very proud to be the presenting sponsor of all the grandstand attractions. Saturday, September 12th, Cole Swindell and his guests, Ashley Cook and Sean Mayer. Tickets are now on sale. They went on sale at 10 this morning, so make sure you get yours today. Sunday, September 13th, it is Gabriel Iglesias. Fluffy is coming. That guy is so funny. You could check out some of his specials on Netflix. You know, check him out on YouTube, too. He's hilarious. And that is on Sunday, September 13th. Monday, September 14th, Lee Greenwood with his guest, Jimmy Fortune, and Tuesday, September 15th, Martina McBride and her guest, Abby Callahan. So tickets are now on sale for all four shows at this year's Clay County Fair. You could get details on our website at bigcountry1077.com. We have music on the way from Randy Houser, also Carrie Underwood, and not headline news. That's headed your way here on Big Country 107.7.
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9: This is not headline news. Sunday is Father's Day. And in the event your family is too busy to spend time with him, trust me, he's fine with that. Insiders say Jelly Roll had a tumultuous marriage. It's always sad when an ex-con and an ex-prostitute just don't work out. Carlos Mencia is facing more than a decade in prison on tax fraud charges. So I guess other comedians aren't the only people he stole from. And Talladega Nights will be re-released in theaters for its 20th anniversary. Or you can just listen to your uncle repeat it from memory.
10: Yep, I'm flying through the air. 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
9: This is not headline news.

hear and see the latest market prices. But what is triggering the current market trend? George Bauer makes sense of all the numbers here on Big Country 107.7.

That's Carrie Underwood and two black Cadillacs here on Big Country 107.7. Wow, Father's Day weekend is approaching. And I'm going to tell you some fun other things that you could do with Pop. Something new, something different, something that they would like. Okay, I'll tell you that right after this. Right now, here's Low Cash. This is Wrong Hearts here on Big Country 107.7.

0: That is so awesome. My old man is really hip. So my pop is too. See, I always say, hey, I got the best pop in the world. I do say that. I like to brag about my dad because he's a pretty spectacular human being. You know, my dad shaped me into who I am today. Somebody I grew into, you know, I love myself. I do. And I always say this, if you don't like me, blame my dad. Sorry. And, you know, because of all his great advice, I have the best respect. He's the one person, well, I respect a lot of people, but man, this is top-notch respect to my pop. You know, all the great advice he's given me over the years. Love your job no matter what. It makes you happy. You know, treat others how you want to be treated. And, you know, just be there for your family. Family is so important. So pop is really proud of all of all his eight children, all eight of us. Me especially. Just kidding. I'm his favorite. Just kidding. But no, I mean, he really stepped up as my dad. Always has, you know. When I was going through cancer. I was going through a bone marrow transplant, actually. So I was pretty sick for a long time. And boy, he was there every single day, drove me to the hospital every single day, stayed with me in the hospital when I was in there, and visited me every single day. Yeah, so I love my dad more than life itself. So, you know, there are fun things that you could do with your dad or a dad in your life. So, you know, think about this. Fun outdoor adventures. Yeah, you know, if you haven't really gone fishing or kayaking, walking, cycling, maybe watch birds, plan a little camping trip, maybe a little picnic in the park. You know, all kinds of fun things that you could do outdoors with your pop. And, you know, how about some fun projects together? Maybe pop will like to plant some flowers. Mm-hmm. Yeah, backyard barbecues, of course. And, you know, if you have a younger dad who likes to do fun stuff, try throwing axes. Mm-hmm. I don't know why guys find that so much more easier. I like to throw axes, but they're just naturals at it. Indoor skydiving, I've seen that. So, you know, a lot of fun things that you could do with your pop. You could paint a poem. You could do handprints or footprints on a canvas. One year, I gave my dad a whole bunch of golf balls, and I wrote on them, every single one of them with a Sharpie. So, you know, his balls were easy to find when we were golfing, but there were also funny, too, little comments on it. But, yeah. Happy Father's Day to all the fathers out there. And if your father is not here on earth, you know, always remember there are other fathers out there. Who's the father in your life? Whether it's your grandpa, your uncle, brother, son, nephew. Yeah, let's honor all your fathers, all the fathers out there this weekend. Stay cool, guys. Stay cool. Hey, we have music coming in from Shaboozy and also Alan Jackson on Big Country 107.7.
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Swindell, Single Saturday Night, and that is a Saturday night on September 12th. 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How exciting is that? Check it out. Here's music now from Alan Jackson and Chattahoochee.

0: Alan Jackson and Chattahoochee, Big Country 107.7. I'm Nikki Thunder. Hey, good morning. And today, I went shopping. 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Yes, Arnold's Park passes, all kinds of great things on there. So check that out. We have music on the way from Shaboozy along with Jelly Roll. Also, Shane Prophet, that's coming up on Big Country 107.7.
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Shaboozy and Jelly Roll. That's Amen. Big Country 107.7. We have news time coming up right after this. Right now, here's Shane Prophet. How It Ought to Be. 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
1: From ABC News, I'm Wayne Cabot. Word of a ceasefire, Israel saying it will stop firing on Lebanon. No confirmation of that ceasefire yet from Hezbollah. ABC News contributor, former Defense Department official Mick Mulroy.
2: Hezbollah isn't some rogue actor. They are supported. They were created by the IRGC, so Iran. They have the ability to have them stand down, and potentially we could de-escalate that conflict and get to this regional peace, which I think we should all want.
1: 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Average gas prices right now, $3.94, 83 cents a gallon over this time last year. TSA security lines this weekend are made worse by a dying tropical storm over the south.
3: Gas prices right now, roughly $3.94 a gallon. That's still up from last year when they were $3.21. You can always go to Gas Buddy and check the prices around your area.
1: ABC News transportation reporter Sam Sweeney. More than 700 flights have been canceled across the country, most either in Dallas-Fort Worth or in Charlotte. Indiana is declaring a state of disaster emergency for severe weather that happened this past week in 63 counties. Something President Trump said at the G7 summit in France is really ruffling Italy.
4: An Italian TV network quoted the president as saying in an interview that Italy's prime minister begged him to take a picture with her at the G7, that he did it because he, quote, felt sorry for her.
5: Le dichiarazioni di Donald Trump.
4: Giorgia Meloni responded with this video.
6: Donald Trump's statements are completely fabricated.
4: Heard through an interpreter, Meloni says she's astounded.
6: I don't know why the president of the United States behaves this way towards his allies.
4: She added she and her country never beg. Citing the slight, Italy's foreign minister says he's called off a planned trip to the U.S. next week. Stephen Portnoy, ABC News, Washington.
7: Hi, it's Zoe.
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12: From the news desk at Northwest Iowa Now with the latest news for Northwest Iowa, I'm Anthony Gonzalez. The Sheldon Fire Department responded to a garage fire Thursday evening. Fire Chief Brad Hint tells Northwest Iowa Now the department was paged to 901 6th Street in Sheldon at approximately 7:30 p.m. Once on scene, firefighters found heavy smoke and flames coming from the overhead door on the south side. An interior attack was made through the walk-in door. The garage door was also removed to gain access. It appears the fire started in the southwest corner of the structure. The garage had heavy damage. A 2021 Ford and 2017 Ford were both totaled. Firefighters used about 20,000 gallons of water and 10 gallons of foam. The fire is still under investigation. The city of Estherville has approved the acquisition of land through a donation from the Estherville Area Growth Partnership. During Monday night's regular city council meeting on June 15th, the council formally considered acceptance of the donation. City Administrator Penny Clayton says the parcel consists largely of open ground along the river corridor.
13: That property is generally between South First Street and the river and between Corey Jurgens Construction and ECOG. So it's about 28 acres of somewhat hay ground.
12: Clayton noted the property is now no longer suitable for development.
13: It was the site of the old city's wastewater treatment plant, and you can kind of see some lagoons when you go and look at the aerial map there. And so that particular piece of property is really not usable anymore because it is now entirely in the floodplain after the updated floodplain maps were distributed, so developing that is not likely.
12: Despite those limitations, the city does see value in the land as part of a broader, long-term plan, potentially allowing for future trail expansion along the river. City officials say the land would be preserved for long-term public use rather than development. The Estherville City Council is also taking additional time to review a proposed upgrade to the surfacing at Ninja Park. Work on the park surface was discussed during the regular City Council meeting Monday, June 15th. City Administrator Penny Clayton says the issue stems from damage caused by flooding in 2024.
13: The rubber mulch was damaged by the floodwaters in 2024. And so after many conversations with FEMA on how we were going to replace that, whether or not we were going to be able to mitigate the type of surfacing so that if we had a future flood, we wouldn't have the same issue.
12: Clayton says FEMA has agreed to contribute approximately $147,000 toward the project. However, the lowest bid to replace the surface with a new turf material came in at a higher cost.
13: The low bid that we received to replace the existing rubber mulch surface with a turf surface similar to that at Lincoln Park was about $178,000.
12: During the meeting, council members indicated they would like some more time to evaluate their options before moving forward with a decision. In the meantime, Clayton says Ninja Park remains open and continues to be used by the public. Residents in the Osceola County community of Melvin are asking, where did the last 125 years go? The town is gearing up to celebrate their quasicentennial this weekend.
5: So we have a big celebration coming up. It's going to be on starting Friday, June 19th. We will have a three-day party from Friday, Saturday, and Sunday. So, you know, we have things going on from all school reunion to some historical events, all the way to just inflatables for the kids. You know, we have a kids' pedal pole, all those kind of things that it's going to be a family-friendly event. We're going to be celebrating, like I said, on Main Street and down at the DeGraff County Park.
12: Sarah McCarter is with the planning committee and says local sponsors keep the event affordable for families.
5: Yeah, there's little to no cost involved. There's just going to be some cost for, you know, your food and beverages of choice, that kind of thing. But for majority, all of our events are going to be sponsored.
12: The parade is Saturday morning at 10 o'clock a.m. Find the full schedule of events, food truck lists, and vendors attending at the Melvin 125 celebration page on Facebook. The Wallingford Fire Department is hosting its annual fundraiser this Saturday. The annual event will be held at the Wallingford Fire Station June 20th and runs from 4:45 p.m. to 7 o'clock p.m. The Emmett County Cattlemen will provide grilled ribeyes, hamburgers, and hot dogs for the menu this year, along with homemade sides and desserts. Organizers will also hold a raffle with several prizes available, including gift cards and larger items. Wallingford Fire Chief Jared Fisher says a new option this year should help make carryout more convenient.
7: We do have one thing new this year. For to-go takeouts, you can go to the Wallingford Community Center and go through there this year. A little easier access and more room for people to work in.
12: Residents can either attend the fundraiser in person or pick up meals through the designated takeout location at the community center. Funds raised during the event will be used for fire suppression equipment, which will benefit more than just a local department.
7: It's for, you know, the Wallingford community, but I also want to add to Emmett County. We have mutual aid agreements with Estherville, Gruber, Ringstead, Armstrong, Grettinger, Terrell, and other communities. So this equipment also benefits

their community as well. We want to be ready to go. We want to have the proper equipment to make our goals complete at a fire scene and making sure fire is out, everybody's protected, our fire

0: application of a permanent feature here at the fairgrounds that will happen up on the east end of the fairgrounds will be the Iowa Veterans Memorial Walkway.
1: George Bauer interviewed Jeremy Parsons during World Pork Expo at the state fairgrounds. But Parsons was also in Spencer Monday as a guest of the Rotary Club. For more news, visit northwestiowanow.com. I'm Anthony Gonzalez.
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5: 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Warner Funeral in Spencer in charge of arrangements for 74-year-old Ruth Albright of Spencer. 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Memorial services are today at 10:30 at Sacred Heart Catholic Church in Spencer. There'll be a visitation this morning, 1 hour prior to the service at the church. Burial at the Riverside Cemetery in Spencer. Warner Funeral Home handling arrangements for 83-year-old Mary Hines of Gladstone, Missouri, formerly of Spencer. Funeral services for 52-year-old Ryan McGuire of Spencer are today at 1 at Trinity Lutheran Church in Algona. Burial at Riverview Cemetery in Algona. The Lentz Funeral Home in Algona in charge of arrangements for 52-year-old Ryan McGuire of Spencer. Funeral services for 70-year-old Ron Strand of Spirit Lake. They'll be today at 3 at St. Mary's Catholic Church in Spirit Lake. The burial is Saturday morning at 10 at St. Mary's Cemetery in Remsen. Turner Jenna's Funeral Home in charge of arrangements for 70-year-old Ron Strand of Spirit Lake. Funeral services for 88-year-old Sylvia Moore of Spencer will be Saturday morning at 10 at Bethany Lutheran Church in Spencer. Visitation is today starting at 5, family present from 5 till 7 this evening at Warner Funeral Home in Spencer, burial at the Riverside Cemetery. Warner Funeral Home handling arrangements for 88-year-old Sylvia Moore of Spencer. Graveside services for Gay Smith of Los Angeles will be held Saturday at 11 at the North Lawn Cemetery in Spencer. A celebration of life will be at noon then on Saturday at the Oneona Park Lodge here in Spencer. Gay passed away in November of 2025. Farber and Ottoman Funeral Home Sac City in charge of arrangements for Gay Smith of Los Angeles, California. A massive Christian burial for 75-year-old Virginia Origer of Mallard and formerly of Ayrshire will be Saturday morning at 11 at Holy Family Catholic Church in Emmitsburg. Visitation 1 hour prior to the Mass. Burial at St. Mary's Catholic Cemetery at Mallard. Gielen Funeral Home in Spencer in charge of arrangements for 75-year-old Virginia Origer of Mallard and formerly of Ayrshire. Memorial services for 99-year-old Connie LaFoy of Arnold's Park will be Saturday afternoon at 1:30 at First Lutheran Church in Milford. There'll be a visitation at noon until service time Saturday at the church. Robinson Funeral Home Spirit Lake in charge of arrangements for 99-year-old Connie LaFoy of Arnold's Park.

0: 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They'll be Monday at 10:30 at the Sammy Center in Spirit Lake. 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Turner Jenna's Funeral Home in charge of arrangements for five-year-old Kaya Wright of Spirit Lake. Services for 86-year-old Juanita Anliker of West Bend. They'll be Monday at 10:30 at Peace Lutheran Church in West Bend. 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Lent's Funeral Home in West Bend in charge of arrangements for 86-year-old Juanita Anliker of West Bend. Services for 89-year-old Eileen Rouse of Curlew. They'll be Monday afternoon at 2 at the Martin Matthijs Funeral Home in Emmitsburg. 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They're handling arrangements for 89-year-old Eileen Rouse of Curlew. There'll be no formal services for 73-year-old Neil Beers of Spirit Lake. 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And services are pending for 47-year-old Chanel Gembler of Spencer, formerly of Lake Park. 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
6: 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It is 12:17 and we have a farm news coming up and also sports. Right now it's time to check weather. Here's Patrick Hazlett.
7: We are in a general thunderstorm risk for today across northwest Iowa. Showers may be slow to get going early due to dry air near the ground, but should become more widespread by late morning into early afternoon. The time frame for northwest Iowa, according to the latest HRRR model run, looks to be between 12 noon and 7 o'clock this evening. Several northwest Iowa towns should pick up anywhere from a tenth to 0.2 inches. Stronger storms are expected to stay further east and northeast into Minnesota, where portions of far eastern Minnesota are in a marginal risk for today. However, we can't rule out a few gusty winds around 45 miles per hour in northwest Iowa with this activity this afternoon. A rumble of thunder or two is possible, but very unlikely, as nothing is being picked up on the latest HRRR lightning density models for today. Showers will move off tonight, possibly as early as 7, leading to another cool June night. Now, even more widespread rain chances could return late tomorrow night into Sunday morning, though high uncertainty remains on the track of this system. Now, with the latest model runs, most of the activity, at least as of now, stays away from northwest Iowa. Maybe our far southern counties could get a sprinkle or two. We'll see if that changes by 5 o'clock. We'll let you know if the storm track changes and shifts further north. But again, right now, it looks like all of northwest Iowa could miss out on some precipitation. Right now, the National Weather Service has us at a 50% chance here for their coverage area. So we'll see if trends continue. And if it does so, I'm sure those chances will continue to decrease here as we go throughout the day and tomorrow morning. We'll run down your detailed weather forecast along with your record temperatures in 1 minute on Big Country 107.7 and News Radio KICD.
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7: Your KICD live Doppler forecast for today, Juneteenth. Partly sunny, then a 70% chance of showers this afternoon, mainly between noon and 7. Daytime highs approaching 75. For this evening, partly cloudy, lows of 51. Tomorrow, sunny, highs of 79. Tomorrow night, a 50% chance of showers, lows of 57. Sunday, a 60% chance of showers likely. Daytime highs of 70. Sunday night, a 30% chance of showers, lows of 53. Monday, mostly sunny, highs of 75. Monday night, partly cloudy, lows of 54. Tuesday, a 40% chance of showers, then a 40% chance of thunderstorms, highs of 77. Tuesday night, mostly clear, lows around 54. Wednesday, sunny, highs near 77. Wednesday night will be mostly clear, lows around 54. And Thursday, mostly sunny, highs near 78. Yesterday recap, your high was 77 with a low of 49. Your record temperatures for the 19th day of June, 119.33 and 43 in 1976. Your sunset this evening, 9 o'clock, while your sunrise tomorrow morning will be at 5:40.
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13: Good afternoon. George Bauer at the KICD Ag Business Desk. Projected broiler production has been adjusted higher for both 2026 and 27, reflecting hatchery and placement data. USDA broiler export forecast also adjusted higher for 2026, unchanged for next year. Broiler prices lower this year and next reflect recent price trends. Table egg production projected to increase year over year in both 2026 and 2027, although the 2027 projection has been adjusted lower than they put out in May. The projected egg price in the second quarter being adjusted slightly higher on recent prices, but projected egg prices for next year are adjusted lower. Turkey production projected to increase year over year in both 2026 and 2027, although the 2026 projection is lower than it was a month ago. Turkey price projections for 2026 higher in 2026 on recent price data. Creighton economist Ernie Goss says the Main Street Index for the month of June is 52.6. Third time in a year it's been above growth neutral at 50%, and it's the highest rating since July of 2023, nearly 3 years ago.
14: And that's good news. It's still not in range. It's exceptionally high, but it's in a much better range. I think what's pushing it a bit higher is just some better numbers globally, looking at trade. Trade's looking somewhat better. Although, if you look at China, for example, you compare 2026, for first 4 or 5 months of 2026 to versus 2024, we're still down about 68% exports to China. Now, that's getting better, 2025 to 26 improvement, but still not back to 2024 levels, but we're moving in the right direction.
13: Do the bankers as a whole think we have the proper trade policy out there right now? I know they were concerned about tariffs in previous surveys.
14: Well, number one, we asked that. We asked, what is the number one action from the federal government that would help farm income and farm and ranch income? And 42% said lowering global tariffs. Get those tariffs down. Get the retaliation down. The next biggest factor was passage of a five-year farm bill. That was 26%. About 16% said use of year-round E15 would be very positive for the farm income, and that's particularly true for the grain-producing states. Another 16% said another farm bridge assistance program.
13: Ernie, what were the Iowa numbers? I understand those were better as well.
14: The Iowa numbers, I was looking better, and we the trade numbers looking better in Iowa. A little below the mean for the region, but still 52.3 was the Iowa number, and that's above growth neutral. The number for the region was only a little bit, somewhat higher than that, but still Iowa's moving in the right direction. Still got issues with farm equipment sales, and that's very important for the Iowa economy, particularly what we call the rural Main Street economy.
13: Economist Ernie Goss out with the June Main Street Index after visiting with egg bankers in 10 Midwestern states, including Iowa. It's Dairy Month. Anthony Gonzalez from the news department has this feature for us.
15: I'm joined here by Kelsey Timp, the 72nd Dairy Princess of Iowa.
16: I'm originally from Northeast Iowa. I didn't grow up on a dairy farm. My family raising row crops and beef. However, I've shown dairy cattle since I was younger. My grandparents both dairy farmed, and then as soon as I could drive, I got a job on a local dairy farm helping milk cows, and I've been doing it ever since, and I absolutely love it, and it's an industry I love representing, and I am super passionate about as well.
15: How has your role been as Dairy Princess?
16: It's been super fun. We started back in September, on September 1st. I was crowned last year at the Iowa State Fair, and we've been super busy, especially during June Dairy Month. We've had lots of fun events and hopefully more fun events to come. We've been all across the state from the northeast to the western side, and we're heading to the southeast here pretty soon. So I'd love to come visit you at your events, and you can request us at MidwestDairy.com if you are interested in having an Iowa Dairy Princess attend your events.
15: June is National Dairy Month. Can you talk a little bit about that?
16: Yes. So in June, we're celebrating National Dairy Month. Iowa's home to around 700 dairy farms, and we love representing the dairy farmers of Iowa, the hard work and dedication they spend working on their craft and taking care of their animals. Dairy is super important to the state of Iowa. It doesn't only just provide jobs. It contributes billions of dollars to our economy, and it goes far beyond dairy farming. Your dairy farmers, yes, they milk the cows, but they sell their milk, and then the profits, they are reinvested into your community. Their kids go to your local schools, and they spend money at your local businesses, and it kind of is just a circle, and everyone keeps everyone in business. So dairy farmers have a lot further of a reach than a lot of people seem to realize. It goes far beyond the farm, what they do, and I think it's worth something worth recognizing, especially in the month of June when we celebrate June Dairy Month.
15: You touched on it a little bit, but what is the role that you play in celebrating Dairy Month?
16: Yeah, so as the Iowa Dairy Princess, I serve as a goodwill ambassador for Iowa's dairy communities. My biggest job is to advocate for dairy producers and help close the gap from farm to table, helping to teach people about the importance of dairy, not only as a nutritional facet of their diet, but as a part of their communities. 99% of people live within 100 miles of a dairy farm. So regardless of where you're buying your dairy products, you're always supporting your local dairy farmers. And that's just something we really want to keep pushing. And we really encourage everyone to get their 3 servings of day, because dairy is really one of the building blocks of nutrition in your diet, containing 13 essential nutrients. And that's something that not a lot of other foods can say. So just something that we really want to encourage people to continue to include in their diets.
15: What are some of the things we can do to celebrate Dairy Month?
16: Yeah, so there's lots of different ways to celebrate June Dairy Month. Some of my favorites are supporting your local dairy producers by going to your local maybe ice cream shops, or spending a little extra time in the grocery store, maybe trying new dairy products. There's lots of fun events in your communities. Super exciting to be Dairy Princess during a time like this. Just a lot to celebrate on top of June Dairy Month. At the Iowa State Fair, too, we'll have big celebrations there. We'll be there all 10 days, so if you see myself or Aaliyah, the Dairy Princess alternate, feel free to come say hi, ask us any questions you have. We'd be happy to talk to you about them.
15: That was the 72nd Dairy Princess of Iowa, Kelsey Timp. Thank you for coming on today.
16: Thank you for having me.
13: Fridays at noon, we end with next week's agricultural forecast. USDA is shut down today, but meteorologist Brad Rippey did give us the forecast before he went home for a long weekend.
17: Mostly below normal temperatures from the Midwest into the Northeast. Hotter than normal weather expected from the Pacific Coast to the Rockies and also across the Deep South. In terms of precipitation, despite that overall pattern with the heat in the West and the South, it does look like a lot of areas will continue to receive at least occasional showers. And in fact, most of the country expecting near or above normal precipitation. Only parts of the West, including Northern and Central California, much of the Great Basin, and parts of the Northwest are expected to be drier than normal.
13: USDA meteorologist Brad Rippey with next week's agricultural forecast. No markets today, but this morning we did visit about the big picture with the goddess of grain, Angie Sensor. We asked her if some price fluctuations earlier this week was all about the Chinese market.
18: It feels like it. We did see a pretty good run in the market here middle of the week. Both soybeans and corn caught a bid at the Tuesday, Wednesday time frame. Corn especially there on Wednesday. And the rumor was that China was then kind of asking for some numbers. And we did get confirmation Thursday morning that China had purchased at least 132,000 metric tons of soybeans for 26-27. This is in addition to some of the other purchases that they had started. We had 120,000 metric tons announced for delivery to unknown also during new crop, which a lot of folks will assume is China. And so they really did kind of drive a little bit of the narrative. Though we saw a stronger dollar into the end of the week and some pivoting of money flow, and that did weigh a little bit heavier on the market, or at least kind of capped some of that excitement that we're seeing ahead of the long weekend.
13: Is that because the outside investors wanted to pull their money for 3 days?
18: Yeah, there's a little bit of that. We've seen this before, obviously, where a long weekend, especially in commodities during the summer, is a little dangerous to kind of hold on to cash, or keep cash in a position anyway. And you are seeing, you did see there on Thursday, the stock market rally. Like I said, the dollar was substantially stronger to start the day. And there were a few other things, signals of money flow kind of working their way out of commodities again. But we had seen the market trade stronger into the end of the week. And so a little bit of profit taking, if you want to call it that, isn't too much of a surprise.
13: Week after week, we hear about how bad this wheat crop is in the United States. Why isn't that pulling up corn and soybeans as an alternative?
18: The hardest part is, right now what we're looking at is not only is the wheat crop, we know the wheat crop is going to be small. We know that the production issues that we've seen in the southern plains are problematic. We've seen, the USDA has forecast almost near record abandonment and some of these other things. One of the problems that we have currently, or one of the problems that we're looking at here as we finish out the week, is what is going on with quality. So you had the Kansas wheat crop ready to be harvested here just as the heavy rains hit in the eastern portion of the state. You've got some issues developing, it sounds like, across Missouri and in Arkansas in spots of wanting to get the crop out. As you move further north here in the soft red wheat belt, Illinois, Indiana, Ohio, you know, to see heavy rains in the forecast again there, you're going to start to weigh on quality of the wheat crop. And so if you end up with a poor quality wheat crop that can't make it into a mill, you are going to have that kind of work its way into the feed market, or at the very least, that's the idea. And so that's a little bit of what we're watching right now. Wheat and corn tend to have a pretty solid relationship with one another. But if corn is going to lose, or if the trader out there believes that corn could potentially lose demand because of an increase in available feed wheat, that can weigh a little bit on that market there. But it's just one of those things right now where corn and soybeans, you know, have seen such strong fund buying and have seen such large, long positions by managed money amassed. They just kind of are more in the beatings will continue until morale improves mode than wheat is, because the funds just weren't as long in wheat as they had gotten in the other crop.
13: What are you watching in the livestock realm that's affecting corn and soybean prices?
18: Just, you know, what we're going to see from availability, what we're going to see from overall demand, what kind of margins we have. Obviously, you know, if you have a volatile market or margins that are under pressure when it comes to hogs or anything like that, you know, the ability to see greater feed or better feed demand, it can come into question. You know, I think for the longest time or for quite some time here, we've had pretty solid feed demand because margins have been good, and you can feed cheap corn with a scoop shovel to a certain extent. So obviously, you know, if we start to see some things come under pressure or see some continued pressure there, like we've seen in hogs or something like that, that's something that I pay attention to, just in the extent of what kind of demand do we see, what kind of drive for replacements do we have, and is there, you know, is the farmer making any money?
13: Angie Setzer from Consus Ag Consulting got up with us this morning. Carl took the day off. He will be back at 6:15. Angie Setzer from Consus Ag Consulting got up early with us this morning. Carl Setzer will be back Monday morning. Heard weekdays at 8:15 on both KICD and Big Country 107.7 with the morning market preview. And now weekday mornings at 6:15 on KICD AM with three big things. And that's what we can wrestle together here on a holiday at the Farm Desk. I'm George Bauer.
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21: 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There's the count. We get a three count for the referee. 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
0: Taking a look at your weekend sports schedule, starting out with softball action tonight. Estherville Lincoln Central will compete at the Roland Story Kiwanis Softball Tournament, taking on Benton Community. That game actually started at 11:30 this morning. They'll play Clorinda at 3 o'clock this afternoon. Also in non-conference play, Spencer's going to be at home against MOC Floyd Valley, and Storm Lake hosts GTRA. Newell Fonda's going to be in Fort Dodge for the Fort Dodge Invitational. They take on Kennedy of Cedar Rapids this afternoon at 2:15. In the top of Iowa West Conference tonight, North Union welcomes Forest City. The Twin Lakes Conference will have Alta Aurelia on the road against Manson Northwest Webster, Sioux Central at home against Pocahontas Area, and West Bend Mallard hosting Emmitsburg. In the War Eagle Conference, Harris Lake Park visits George Little Rock. Hartley Melvin Sanborn welcomes Hinton. MMCRU is at home against Galen Catholic of Lamars, and South O'Brien welcomes West Sioux. Moving into Saturday action for softball, the Roland Story Kiwanis Softball Tournament continues with Estherville Lincoln Central taking on Mount Vernon at 9:30. They will face Roland Story at 1 in the afternoon. The Dickinson County Softball Classic is on Saturday. Spirit Lake and Harris Lake Park will collide, and then Okoboji and Spirit Lake. Also on Saturday, there is a tournament in Sioux Center that Storm Lake will be attending, facing Sioux Center at 10 o'clock, and then Bishop Heelan of Sioux City at noon. Okoboji and Harris Lake Park will play at 1 o'clock. North Union will be competing at a tournament in Mason City hosted by Newman Catholic. They will play Osage at 11 o'clock, and then at 3 o'clock, Newman Catholic of Mason City. Pocahontas Area is at the Monarch Softball Invite in Denison. At 10 o'clock, they'll play Logan Magnolia, and then at noon, play Denison Sleswig. Alta Aurelia plays host to Siouxland Christian at 10 o'clock on Saturday. Here's what's coming up for Friday night high school baseball. In the Lakes Conference, it's going to be Spencer at home against MOC Floyd Valley. Cherokee is on the road against MVAOCOU. Also in non-conference play, Okoboji welcomes South Tama County to town, a long road trip for the Trojans. North Union has a top of Iowa West Conference matchup at home against Forest City. For the Twin Lakes Conference, GTRA hosts Newell Fonda. West Bend Mallard welcomes Emmitsburg. Alta Aurelia visits Manson Northwest Webster, and Sioux Central's at home against Pocahontas Area. The War Eagle Conference has Hartley Melvin Sanborn hosting Hinton. South O'Brien welcoming West Sioux. Harris Lake Park will be on the road against George Little Rock. The Minnesota Twins open up a three-game weekend set tonight at 8:45 in Arizona. Connor Prelip is on the hill facing Michael Soroka. Saturday's matchup will be at 9:10 with Taj Bradley going up against Zach Gallen. And then it's 2:15 to wrap up the series on Sunday. An undecided pitcher hits the hill against Ryan Nelson. You can hear all those games on News Radio 102.5 and AM 1240 KICD. The latest Iowa Girls High School Athletic Union softball poll was released on Thursday afternoon. The number one ranked team in Class 1A is Clarksville. Northwest Iowa schools in the 1A rankings include St. Mary's of Remsen at number 14, Newell Fonda at number 7, and St. Edmund to Fort Dodge at number 5. The number one ranked team in Class 2A is Loiza Muscatine. Northwest Iowa schools in the rankings include Ridgeview at number 14, Hinton at number 11, and West Lyon at number 3. The number one ranked team in Class 3A is Williamsburg. Northwest Iowa schools in the rankings include Algona at number 15. The number one ranked team in Class 4A is Adel DeSoto Minburn. Northwest Iowa schools in the rankings include Spencer at number 15, Sergeant Bluff Luton at number 11, Bishop Heelan of Sioux City at number 10, and Fort Dodge at number 3. The number one ranked team in Class 5A is Northwest of Waukee. There are no Northwest Iowa schools in the Class 5A rankings. That's a look at sports on KICD for Northwest Iowa Now. I'm Stephen Cutler.
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0: That's James Otto here on Big Country 107.7. Just got started loving you. 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
5: Big Country 107.7 Live Doppler forecast. Showers likely before 5 o'clock. Mostly cloudy with that temperature dropping down to about 67 degrees this afternoon. And west winds at 10 to 15 miles per hour. Wind gusts as high as 25. Tonight partly cloudy with a low of 51. Wind gusts up to 20 miles per hour. Dress warm if you're going to go see Carly Pierce tonight. Tomorrow sunny with a high of 79. Tomorrow night a chance of showers with a possible thunderstorm mainly in the overnight hours. Mostly cloudy with a low of 57. Sunday, showers likely with a possible thunderstorm. Mostly cloudy with a high of 70 and a breezy with east winds at 15 to 20 miles per hour. Wind gusts as high as 30. Sunday night, a chance of showers. Mostly cloudy with a low of 53. Monday, sunny, 75. Tuesday, a chance of showers and thunderstorms. Partly sunny with a high of 77. Right now, we're at 59% humidity with northwest winds at 16 miles per hour. And right now, it is 65. We did hit a high of 74, but yes, that temperature is going to decrease, so it's going to be a cool evening. You can see the full forecast online anytime at BigCountry1077.com.

0: Preston Cooper. That's called Week, Big Country 107.7. The Spencer Media Group is getting ready. Yeah, we are. We are celebrating America's 250th anniversary, and you can be part of the celebration. SMG and AMW, home of the 99 cent ice cream cone, is giving you the chance to win a lot of gas. I'm talking 250 gallons. Wouldn't that be cool? 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When you hear that keyword, just go to the website on bigcountry1077.com, enter it there. The next day, we draw three random names to enter for the free gas. Now, every qualifying name that we do choose will pick up an America 250 t-shirt. So it's a really cool shirt. And of course, you can enter as many times as you'd like, but you can only qualify the one time. Well, Friday, July 3rd is the big day that SMG will draw one name from all the qualifiers to win the 250 gallons. Of gas. Wow. That is a lot of gas. Think of how much. That's a big prize. That's a lot of money. A lot of gas. Whew. 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Good news making the rounds. That's headed your way.
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If Twin Beings, Blue Bunny Ice Cream, and Jolly Time Popcorn are on your shelves, then you are in the heart of Big Country. 107.7. Take my

Grammy winners. That's I'm in Love here on Big Country 107.7. So Carly Pearce is going to be in concert tonight along with Sarah Evans. Now, it's going to be a cool night. If you're going out there tonight, make sure you dress warm. And also, if you're going out there, make sure you have a clear bag. Okay, so a clear bag, a see-through bag. They are enforcing that new this year. So I have a pair of tickets to Carly Pearce, and that's tonight. If you can go tonight and you want to go and you want to try to win these tickets, when you hear Carly Pearce come on, the first caller when her song starts will pick up a pair of tickets. So that's coming up here shortly. Keep it right here on Big Country 107.7. Good news making the rounds. That's coming up right after this.

0: Marty and Lauren Elena. That's called One Beer on Big Country 107.7. Now, remember, when you hear the first song from Carly Pearce come on, the next song from Carly Pearce come on, you have to be the first caller when that comes on for your chance to win tickets to see her in concert tonight, along with Sarah Evans at Arnold's Park Preservation Plaza. So a pair of tickets I'm giving away before 2 o'clock. Listen for that song. Good news making the rounds. A Colorado children's author has become the best seller overnight, 40 years after writing the Weighty Word Book. A TikTok video from a different author kicked off the sales. And here is that author, Alyssa Gorenek.
1: I have been looking for this book for 30 years. I know it's a long shot. If this is familiar to anybody, please reach out and let me know because I must find it.
2: This is the Weighty Word Book that most people who know the book know. It's a children's book, and it's designed to teach children big words, weighty words, through amusing stories. They've sent it off to be reprinted. 40 years later, this book becomes a bestseller.
0: Wow, that is so cool. Because of a TikTok video, I think of my children's books. You know, children books that I used to really love to read. One was Energini, about conserve energy. Mm-hmm. I always remember that one. It really made a dent in my life. Mr. Weatherby's Christmas Tree, Arthur's Pimple. Wow, now I want to find this Weighty Word Book. Yeah. All right. We're going to be giving away a pair of tickets to see Carly Pearce in concert tonight at Arnold's Park Amusement Park, along with Sarah Evans. So when you hear that Carly Pearce song, be the first caller for your chance to win those tickets here on Big Country 107.7. Call the studio line at 712-580-1077. And that is when the Carly Pearce song comes on.
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Hey, Michelle Stevens, congratulations. Michelle Stevens of Spencer was the first caller. Yep, Carly Pierce. She picks up a pair of tickets to see Carly Pierce and Sarah Evans tonight. Thank you, everybody, for calling in, and thank you so much for tuning in, of course. And if you're going to Carly Pierce tonight, make sure you dress warm. It's going to be kind of a cool one, so let's have fun with that and stay safe. Here's Sarah Evans. This is Born to Fly, Big Country 107.7.

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Now, a reminder, they are implementing a clear bag policy for all premium concerts. 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

0: Now, an ordinary kid on Father's Day.
1: What can I say about my dad? His jokes are pretty dumb, but I laugh because I don't want him to feel like an idiot. I think he knows, though. Mom's always saying, your dad can be such an idiot. He says bad words, like a lot. And why does he always scream at the TV? He knows they can't hear him, right? Dad always says, I need to get in shape. Why, Dad? Round is a shape. I like that he's squishy. He's like a big beanbag chair with arms, and I love his hugs. I love you, Daddy. And I hope when I turn 16, just like Mommy did, I get pregnant by somebody as awesome as you. Happy Father's Day.
0: This has been An Ordinary Kid on Father's Day.
2: Oh my goodness, that is just too cute. So yeah, Father's Day weekend, and here's a great way to honor our pops on that day by sharing some of the jokes that they would just totally love. Like, why did the chicken cross the playground? To get to the other slide. What do cats eat for breakfast? Wow. You know, they eat mice. Krispies. And why did the Energizer Bunny go to jail? Because he was charged with battery. Oh, great pop jokes. I hope everybody's going to have a great, great weekend. Be safe tonight. And yeah, keep it here on Big Country 107.7. Get our app. We are streaming as well. Like us on Facebook, too. Nikki Thunder with you. Matt Gronwald is coming in next. Great music coming up. Old Dominion and also Luke Combs on Big Country 107.7. Good afternoon.
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0: Chris Jansen, Me and a Beer, Big Country 107.7. I'm Matt Groenewald. Happy Friday. Hope you're having a good day today. A little bit of rain. We'll see maybe here this afternoon. Just some rain. Shouldn't be much more than that. We'll run down your forecast here in just a little bit. But first, it is June 19th today, and taking a look at our national holidays calendar for the day. It is Juneteenth, commemorating the end of slavery in the United States. The story of Juneteenth begins in Texas when Major General Gordon Granger arrived in Galveston on June 19, 1865, with an announcement. As the community listened to the reading of General Orders No. 3, the people of Galveston learned for the first time the Civil War was over. After more than a century of slavery and years of war, it was official all slaves were now freed men, celebrated on Juneteenth. It is also National Free BSD Day today, commemorating the launch date of an innovative technology that many of us use every day. The open source operating system called FreeBSD, developed out of the University of Cal at Berkeley in 1993. And while you might not be familiar with it, there's a lot of things that it does probably in your everyday life. Do you stream movies? Chat with friends on chat apps like WhatsApp? Play video games, PlayStation, Xbox, Switch? If so, you're already using FreeBSD. It's also National Garfield the Cat Day, which was launched on this day, the Garfield comic strip in 1978. And June 19th, also National Watch Day, recognizing the watch industry. It's been around more than 500 years. It's also National Eat an Oreo Day. Oreos are the best-selling cookie in the United States. First sold in 1912 and had their current design since 1952. And it's also National Martini Day, National Pets in Film Day. And on the third Friday in June, it's Day of Prayer for Law Enforcement Officers. Take Back the Lunch Break Day, National Flip-Flop Day. It's also Ugliest Dog Day on the third Friday in June. And it's the Friday of the second full week in June, which means it's Work at Home Father's Day. And on the Friday before Father's Day, it's Wear Blue Day. And by wearing blue, you're saying you support the men in your life to lead a healthy lifestyle and you care about their well-being. So there are your national holidays for June 19th. We will check your forecast after this.
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2: Big Country live Doppler forecast, and we've got some rain becoming likely here, mainly before 5 o'clock today with highs in the mid-70s, but then falling here in the afternoon, winds out of the west, 10 to 15, some gusts maybe this afternoon to 30 miles per hour. Tonight, partly cloudy, lows upper 40s, and west winds gusting to 25. Tomorrow, sunny, highs upper 70s. Mostly cloudy, chance for rain after midnight Saturday night, lows in the mid-50s. Sunday, cloudy, chance for rain, highs in the low 70s. Sunday night, chance for showers, lows in the low 50s. And then Monday, sunny, highs mid-70s. Today's high, 74. Right now, we're at 64 degrees with cloudy skies. Some light rain falling here around the listening area. Right now, looks like none here in North Spencer, but you might be getting some wherever you're listening at. Winds currently out of the northwest at 12 miles per hour. Get your full forecast at BigCountry1077.com.

0: Megan Maroney, Beautiful Things, Big Country 107.7. It's time for today's history lesson. Here's On This Day in History for June 19th, and on this day in 1846 was the first officially recognized baseball game. The New York Nine defeated the Knickerbockers 23-1. They played in Hoboken, New Jersey. 1862, on this day, slavery was outlawed in U.S. territories. Then in 1865, in what is now known as Juneteenth, Union soldiers arrived in Galveston, Texas, with news that the Civil War was over and slavery in the U.S. was abolished. 1867, the first Belmont Stakes was run. Gilbert Gilpatrick aboard the horse Ruthless won in 3 minutes, 5 seconds. And in 1991, on this day, Colombian drug lord Pablo Escobar surrendered to police. That's On This Day in History for June 19th.
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0: 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Friday, July 3rd, we'll pick one name from all the qualifiers to win that grand prize, all of that gas. Your next fill-up could be on us for a long, long time. Thank you to our America 250 sponsors, including the Sewer Doctors, Rise Overhead Door Company, Spencer Hy-Vee, and Dairy Queen. Thanks to A&W as well. And they've got a really cool car cruising event going on tonight from 5 to 8. Rhonda, we will check in with her here in the 3 and 4 o'clock hours. She's at A&W, and we'll fill you in on what you can take advantage of there. They got some great stuff going on tonight. Again, at 5 to 8 at A&W. In Spencer.
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0: and onions on them.
1: Yeah. And then, of course, a classic A&W root beer as well.
0: You can't beat a frosty mug of root beer. The best there is.
1: No, the only thing we won't have taking you back to the old-timey days is the girls out there on her roller skates. But everything else is going to be just as classic as can be, right?
0: That's for sure. And they have great customer service, and they're ready to help you and do a great job.
1: Yeah. So cruise nights from 5 to 8. You get off work. You've got a fun car. Bring it on out. We'd like to see it. You like to show it off. You've got some DJ music going on, too. Is that right?
0: Yeah. We have Mojo Productions coming doing DJ outside with all the cars. You can check her out. Grab a 99-cent comb.
1: And enjoy the evening. What a great way to spend a Friday night.
0: It's what I'm planning on doing.
1: Me too. We've got door prizes to give away, so come and check us out. We've got some certificates, some coupons, $10 cards to A&W, and I have a pair of tickets to the Huset Speedway as well for those of you classic car enthusiasts. So we'll be here for the next 2 hours talking about all the fun at A&W here in North Spencer. I'm Rhonda Whitaking for the Spencer Media Group.
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2: Big Country live Doppler forecast. And we should see the rains here clear up. Yeah, around 5 o'clock, maybe 4 o'clock this afternoon. Partly cloudy tonight. It will get a little cool. We'll see lows upper 40s. West winds 10 to 15, maybe some gusts to 25 miles per hour. But those are supposed to calm down later tonight as well. Tomorrow, sunny highs upper 70s with just light winds out of the northwest. Then cloudy and a chance for rain after midnight Saturday night. Lows mid 50s. Sunday, cloudy. Chance for showers, highs low 70s. Sunday night cloudy, chance for rain in the evening, lows in the low 50s. Then Monday sunny and highs mid 70s. Chance for showers and thunderstorms Tuesday and highs in the mid 70s. Today's high, we hit 74, but with this front moving in right now, we're at 61 degrees with cloudy skies, light rain, and winds out of the southwest at 14 miles per hour. But I see some sun shining to our west, hopefully moving in this direction. You can always get your full forecast at BigCountry1077.com.

0: Low cash, hometown home, big country 107.7. A&W and Spencer's got the classic car cruising going on tonight. That'll make it feel like hometown home. Stop on by tonight from 5 to 8. But Rhonda Wiedeking right now is at A&W to tell you more.
1: You bet. It looks like the sprinkles are getting done, and once the cruise then starts, it'll be at 5 o'clock. We'll be ready to go. Mojo Promotions, the DJ, just showed up, so he's going to be ready to spin some tunes as well. James Davies is with us, and we're excited to have a fun night here at A&W, aren't we?
2: Oh, we're pumped. Like, I hate being the weatherman, but I keep saying 4 o'clock's coming, and the rain's going to stop. The party starts at 5 and goes till 8.
1: Okay.
2: So cruise on in, and we're ready to go.
1: We are ready to go. You've got lots of stuff ready to roll for supper tonight. And you know what? I just learned something. I just learned I can have a swirl cone with chocolate and a black raspberry. Is that right?
2: No, you can't have chocolate and black raspberry. You can have vanilla and black raspberry.
1: Oh,
2: and actually not at the Spencer location. You got vanilla chocolate and vanilla chocolate twist in Spencer and black raspberry, which is everyone's favorite.
1: It is my favorite. I love it, that's for sure. But hey, we're coming out for supper tonight. What do we want to tell our listeners that is something good for our evening meal this evening? Oh,
2: so we got our new double bacon jalapeno queso burger, which is a super fan favorite. And then my personal favorite is the pork tenderloin, which is on the Awesomely Amazing Meal Deal. So you can get a pork tenderloin, fries, and a frosty mug of root beer for only $7.99.
1: Oh, that's a great deal. And that pork tenderloin is bigger than the bun, isn't it?
2: It's definitely bigger than the bun, and so good. It's actually an Iowa-based product. And you know, we know how to do pork.
1: We know how to do pork in Iowa, that is no doubt. At the location here in Spencer, what are your hours?
2: Spencer's open from 10:30 a.m. to 9 p.m.
1: Okay.
2: And I don't want to forget to mention we have $10 A&W gift cards that are good at all four locations. So you don't have to use it tonight. You can grab it and save it. Have a good lunch break, whatever.
1: Yeah, it'll be for the first few folks that stop in and talk to us here at the Cruise Inn night. And I'm also going to give away a pair of tickets, a general admission tickets, to the Huset Speedway as well. But classic car owners, get them ready to roll. Sprinkles are wrapping up. We'll have the cruise night at A&W North Spencer 5 until 8. And we hope to see you here at Spencer A&W. I'm Rhonda Wiedeking for the Spencer Media Group.
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1: Hey, good afternoon, everyone. It's Classic Cruise Night, the A&W here in Spencer from 5 until 8. We're inviting the classic cars to be on display. And then come into A&W, enjoy the treat of your choice. James, it's going to be a hopping spot tonight, isn't it?
2: Oh, it sure is. And I'm looking out in the sky. Do you see that, Rhonda?
1: Blue. I like it.
2: It is blue, and it is going to be great. Party starts at 5.
1: Party starts at 5, and you do. You got tunes coming. It's just going to be a lot of fun outdoors.
2: Yeah, we have Mojo Productions coming on with the DJs. They're going to be a great time out there. We have some giveaways going on with $10 A&W gift cards.
1: Yeah, first two or three people that come in and talk to me here at the A&W in Spencer, I'm going to give you a $10 gift card courtesy of James. You don't have to use it tonight, and you can use it in all your other wonderful locations as well, right?
2: Sure, but I think they have to tell us that it's the home of the 99-cent cone, right?
1: I think that is a perfect thing to do. And, of course, A&W is powering our wonderful 250 America 250 promotion at the Spencer Media Group as well. So we're thankful to have you along for that. So hot specials tonight. What are we hungry for this evening besides just having a root beer or ice cream?
2: Oh, I think I like so many different things. If you haven't tried the spicy Papa Burger and you're into spicy things, it's got our spicy Papa sauce, which is like a chipotle, jalapenos, lettuce, tomatoes, and onions. And it is so good, so tasty. It's not like the type of hot that will hurt you. It's like a sweet spicy, so yummy.
1: And maybe if you don't want the whole big meal, I think classic chili cheese fries sounds really good to me as well. You guys do them right here.
2: Oh, yeah. Our chili cheese fries are amazing. We use our Coney sauce and, of course, cheese sauce on top of our award-winning fries. So you can't beat that.
1: Well, I'm getting hungry for ice cream, so I'm going to go check out the latest cone as I'm watching everybody else that's in here eat. But the big cruise-in is going from 5 until 8 tonight. You're invited. Bring your classic car or just come and look at the cars and have some great treats here at A&W in North Spencer. We'll be back next hour. I'm Rhonda Wiedeking for the Spencer Media Group.
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0: 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It's time for Random Facts. Here are your five random facts for today. Number one, there's a condition in which your body can brew alcohol. Auto-brewery syndrome is a very rare condition which occurs when certain bacteria and yeast in our gut breaks down carbohydrates into ethanol. Number two, an emperor penguin can reach depths of more than a third of a mile in one dive. They can dive more than a third of a mile. Number three, animals can be allergic to humans, specifically our dead skin cells. So it's not just people being allergic to animals. Number four, Lego bricks withstand compression better than concrete. That's how strong they are. And number five, the reason your voice sounds different in your own head is because the bones in our heads make it sound deeper. Those are your five random facts for Friday.
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0: Jason Aldean, how far does a goodbye go? Big Country 107.7. We'll have a check on your forecast coming up here in just a bit. A little bit of cloud cover up there still, but some blue skies to the west headed our way will be great to see. And a big event going on tonight at A&W in North Spencer. To tell you more, here is Rhonda.
1: It's cruise night at A&W, and we invite you to come on down from 5 until 8 this evening. Classic cars, bring your classic car, cruise in, enjoy the wild music that we're going to have down here as well, and all the tasty treats you know and love from A&W here in Spencer. James, you've really put together a fun evening for everybody to come on out and get out on a Friday afternoon. It's been a long work day, hasn't it?
2: Oh, it sure has, and we're so excited. I've been looking forward to this for weeks, and I can't wait till all the cars start rolling in. I can see the sun's peeking out and starting to shine.
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2: Oh, yeah, we have our awesomely amazing meal deals. 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And those come with fries and a frosty mug of root beer.
1: Boy, you're not getting that anywhere else for that kind of a price tag.
2: Well, I don't think so. They're very popular. And, of course, my favorite is the pork tenderloin.
1: Yes, indeed. That sounds really good all of a sudden. I thought I was satisfied with the ice cream cone. Now you got my mouth watering from the sandwiches. But classic cars, get them out. The sun is ready to come on out. And the music will start playing as well. Come say A&W is the home of the 99-cent ice cream cone, and what do you get to win?
2: You'll get a $10 A&W gift card. We've only got a few left, so you better hurry and get in before we run out.
1: Exactly. A&W North Spencer, stop in and check things out. We'll talk a little bit later about the great cruise night coming up tonight. I'm Rhonda Wiedeking for the Spencer Media Group.
0: Hey, thank you, Rhonda, again. Go to A&W North Spencer. Stop and just say A&W is the home of the 99-cent ice cream cone, and you get a $10 gift card to use at A&W. Don't miss out on that. That's good at all their locations here in Northwest Iowa, but you got to stop into the Spencer location tonight. Car cruise in starts at 5, goes until 8. We will check that forecast for this evening and beyond up next.
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skies. It will get a little cooler than it's been anyway. Lows in the upper 40s. West winds around 10 to 15. They might start gusting to 25 miles per hour at times, but supposed to calm down about 5 miles per hour is all after midnight tonight. Sunny tomorrow, highs upper 70s, and then cloudy and a chance for rain after midnight Saturday night, lows in the mid-50s. Sunday cloudy, chance for rain, highs low 70s, more chances for rain Sunday evening, lows in the low 50s. Then Monday, sunny and highs mid-70s. Tuesday, another chance for some rain, maybe some thunderstorms as well Tuesday afternoon, and highs in the mid-70s. Today's high, we hit 70, I believe it was 74 degrees. That was seems like ages ago. Right now we're at 61 currently with cloudy skies, but a little bit of sun starting to show in the west. Winds right now out of the southwest at 14 miles per hour. Get your full forecast at BigCountry107.7.com.

0: Keith Urban, Straight Line, Big Country 107.7. You need to make a straight line for A&W in North Spencer tonight from 5 to 8. They've got a great evening going on of all sorts of fun stuff to fill you in. Here's Rhonda Wiedeking.
1: Ah, we're getting ready to get the music started. The Classic Cruise Night is happening at A&W here in North Spencer. 5 until 8 o'clock. Those of you that have classic cars, bring them out. We'll park them up here at the parking lot here by A&W. And then the rest of you come enjoy the cars and your favorite treats. James, there's lots of stuff to do here. You've planned a fun night for everybody.
2: We sure do. We have Mojo Productions DJing, so we'll have music going on. We have lots of cool cars and, of course, 99-cent ice cream cones.
1: Yeah, and, of course, your favorite A&W root beer as well. It is, what is it, what did they call it? What's a black cow is a root beer float. Isn't that right? That's what today is supposed to be, is Black Cow Day. So I think you get to have a root beer float.
2: Yeah, the root beer floats are the best. And we use our root beer, which we make ourselves, which people don't know.
1: Really?
2: When you guys showed up today, I was actually in the back teaching a new person how to make root beer.
1: Really? So it's homemade right here at A&W and Spencer as well, right?
2: Cool. That's for sure. And now you can come and try root beer made by James.
1: I love it. So, yeah, that it is. It's a classic recipe, and you guys do a super job down here. Supper time, you guys are getting hungry. You're getting off of work. Go through the drive-thru. I am amazed at how fast you cruise everybody through here at A&W here in Spencer.
2: Oh, yeah, we definitely are on point. 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
1: You bet. I was looking here at some of the specials that you have throughout the week. Tuesdays is always a big day down here at A&W. That's Coney Dog Day, right?
2: Oh, yeah, Coney Dog Day. 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
1: So you can check that out on Tuesdays. Mark that on your calendar. I still have a couple of A&W gift cards to give away. All you need to do is say is...
2: A&W is home of the 99-cent cone.
1: Yeah, they are at home of the 99-cent cone. If you do that here while we're still here, and it'll just be here for a little while longer, you'll get one of the $10 gift cards, and you can use those at all your A&W locations. Where are you at?
2: We're in Emmitsburg, Spirit Lake, Forest City, and, of course, Spencer, where we are tonight for our cruising.
1: You bet. But your regular hours are?
2: 10:30 a.m. to 9 p.m. in Spencer. And the other stores, the drive-thrus open a little later till 10 p.m.
1: Excellent. But cruise nights tonight, 5 until 8. It's going to be fun. We invite you to come join the festivities at A&W in North Spencer. I'm Rhonda Wiedeking on the Spencer Media Group.
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0: Joel Swindell, Forever to Me, Big Country 107.7. As of 10 o'clock this morning, tickets are on sale for Cole Swindell. You can see him at this year's Clay County Fair as part of the SMG Concert Series, Saturday, September 12th. 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And all the excitement with everything going on, I almost forgot to tell you our America 250 keyword this hour. That's powered by A&W. I'll have that for you coming up next. But speaking of A&W, they got big things happening tonight. Let's check in with Rhonda.
1: Yes, indeed. A&W is home of the 99-cent ice cream cone. I'm here at the Spencer location, and they're getting ready for a lot of fun. It's cruise night tonight. We've got nostalgia, classic cars, classic A&W root beer, and all the treats that you want. James, we invite everybody to come down. You got a big night planned tonight.
2: Oh, yeah. We have Mojo Productions out here spinning the tunes. They're a DJ group, and it should be a great time with classic cars starting at 5 o'clock.
1: Mother Nature is being kind to us. We're seeing lots of blue sky off to the north and west. So when you get off work, get those cars, bring down and have supper tonight here at A&W. You know, I'm learning a little something since I've been down here as well. I love your burgers. And then we were talking about the pork tenderloin, but you got another specialty sandwich that is hot here at A&W.
2: Oh, yeah. We have a brand new crispy chicken sandwich. It's a whole filet product, and we hand bread it. And it is so crispy, so juicy, so good.
1: It does sound good. You got my mouth watering now. Get a great big A&W root beer to go along with it, and that's a great meal this evening.
2: Oh, yeah. You can't beat the root beer. We make it in-house, which a lot of people don't believe, but we do. And there's nobody else, anyplace else you can go and get, like, a homemade soda product.
1: Yeah, right here at A&W. You've got great locations out throughout the broadcast area, so tell everybody where you're at.
2: We're, of course, in Spencer, where we have our cruise in tonight, Emmitsburg, Spirit Lake, and Forest City.
1: All right. Cruise night tonight. So looking forward to it. If you had to pick your favorite classic car, what would it be?
2: Oh, I don't know. I'm really partial to the Ghostbuster car.
1: Okay, cool.
2: I've never had one come, but if it did, the DJ would definitely have to play Who You're Gonna Call.
1: Oh, excellent, excellent. So anybody out there that's got one of those vehicles, we would love to see you at cruise night tonight. So that's happening from 5 until 8. Great place to park. There's plenty of room out here. It's fun to look at the vehicles. Fun to just have a little nostalgia, isn't it?
2: Oh, yeah. This is definitely going to be one of my favorite nights. This is the first one we've done in Spencer. We do them in Emmitsburg every second Friday, June, July, and August. And in Spencer every third Friday, June, July, and August.
1: We're looking forward to the very first one. Let's make it a big night tonight. It's been a long week. You deserve a night out on a Friday night. It's cruise night at A&W here in North Spencer. Stop in and have some fun with us this evening. I'm Rhonda Weedy King on the Spencer Media Group.
0: Hey, thank you, Rhonda. And it is time now for SMG's America 250 keyword, and that's powered by A&W, home of the 99-cent ice cream cone. So check out the cruise night tonight at A&W North Spencer. You can get yourself any flavor of ice cream they've got in a 99-cent cone. 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

0: Riley Green, Change My Mind, Big Country 107.7. It is time for Weird News. Here's today's Weird News story. One rabid cat in a Florida neighborhood attacked five people and a puppy that now have to be treated for rabies. Neighbors say one lady was feeding the cat and keeping it in the neighborhood. Here's Polk County Sheriff Grady Judd.
1: People who feed stray cats mean well, but you're adding to the problem. Cats roam free. This one cat attacked five different people, three of them children, and attacked a puppy. They've got to go through some horrible shots, rabies shots, for the next period of time in order to make sure that they don't get that deadly disease.
0: So it's not just Florida people that act crazy, but apparently also Florida cats. A rabid cat terrorized a neighborhood in Florida, bit five people and a puppy, and that's weird news.
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1: Those ships are flowing out of the Hormuz Strait like nobody's ever seen before, actually.
0: President Trump today celebrating the freer flow of oil, even as planned peace talks with Iran failed to materialize today. The White House called Vice President Vance back from Switzerland, but says Vance may make that trip soon. 47 people were killed this morning in Lebanon. 4 Israeli soldiers died, and then Israel and Hezbollah agreed to a ceasefire. Defying a judge's order, Acting Attorney General Todd Blanche today refusing to sign a statement verifying President Trump will not resurrect his fund to compensate Americans. Team USA makes the round of 32 at the World Cup, beating Australia. The director who gave us Cheers.
2: You wanna go where everybody knows your name.
0: James Burroughs has died at 85. He also gave us The Mary Tyler Moore Show and Will and Grace. This is ABC News.
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6: From the news desk at Northwest Iowa Now with the latest news for Northwest Iowa, I'm Anthony Gonzalez. The Dickinson County Sheriff's Office is investigating an apparent drowning reported Thursday evening on East Lake Okoboji. According to a release from Dickinson County Law Enforcement, Okoboji police were initially called June 18th to the Edgewater Plaza condominiums on a report of a missing person. At approximately 5:37 p.m., a person walking along the docks discovered an individual in the water. The incident was later turned over to Dickinson County Sheriff's Office once it was determined to involve a water-related emergency. Dickinson County Medical Examiner also responded to the scene. Authorities say the investigation remains ongoing, but foul play is not suspected at this time. Agencies assisting at the scene include the Okoboji Police Department, Iowa Department of Natural Resources, Arnold's Park Okoboji Rescue, Dickinson County Medical Examiner, and Lakes Regional Healthcare Ambulance. The Sheldon Fire Department responded to a garage fire Thursday evening. Fire Chief Brad Hint tells Northwest Iowa Now the department was paged to 901 6th Street in Sheldon at approximately 7:30 p.m. Once on scene, firefighters found heavy smoke and flames coming from the overhead door on the south side. An interior attack was made through the walk-in door. The garage door was also removed to gain access. It appears the fire started in the southwest corner of the structure. The garage had heavy damage, and a 2021 Ford and 2017 Ford were both totaled. Firefighters used about 20,000 gallons of water and 10 gallons of foam. The fire remains under investigation. The Estherville City Council is taking additional time to review a proposed upgrade to the surfacing at Ninja Park. Work on the park surface was discussed during the regular City Council meeting Monday, June 15th. City Administrator Penny Clayton says the issue stems from damage caused by flooding in 2024.
7: The rubber mulch was damaged by the floodwaters in 2024, and so after many conversations with FEMA on how we were going to replace that, whether or not we were going to be able to mitigate the type of surfacing so that if we had a future flood, we wouldn't have the same issue.
6: Clayton says FEMA has agreed to contribute approximately $147,000 toward the project. However, the lowest bid to replace the surface with a new turf material came in at a higher cost.
7: the low bid that we received to replace the existing rubber mulch surface with a turf surface similar to that at Lincoln Park was about $178,000.
6: During the meeting, council members indicated they would like some more time to evaluate their options before moving forward. In the meantime, Clayton says Ninja Park remains open and continues to be used by the public. The City of Estherville also approved the acquisition of land through a donation from the Estherville Area Growth Partnership. During Monday night's regular City Council meeting on June 15th, the Council formally considered acceptance of the donation. City Administrator Penny Clayton says the parcel consists largely of open ground along the river corridor.
7: That property is generally between South First Street and the river and between Corey Jurgens Construction and ECOG. So it's about 28 acres of somewhat hay ground.
6: Clayton noted the property is now no longer suitable for development.
7: It was the site of the old city's wastewater treatment plant, and you can kind of see some lagoons when you go and look at the aerial map there. And so that particular piece of property is really not usable anymore because it is now entirely in the floodplain after the updated floodplain maps were distributed, so developing that is not likely.
6: Despite those limitations, the city sees value in the land as part of a broader, long-term plan, potentially allowing for future trail expansion along the river. City officials say the land would be preserved for long-term public use rather than development. The Wallingford Fire Department is hosting its annual fundraiser this Saturday. The annual event will be held at the Wallingford Fire Station June 20th and runs from 4:45 p.m. to 7 o'clock p.m. The Emmett County Cattlemen will provide grilled ribeyes, hamburgers, and hot dogs for the menu this year, along with homemade sides and desserts. Organizers will also hold a raffle with several prizes available, including gift cards and larger items. Wallingford Fire Chief Jared Fisher says a new option this year should help make carryout more convenient.
8: We do have one thing new this year. For to-go takeouts, you can go to the Wallingford Community Center and go through there this year. A little easier access and more room for people to work in.
6: Residents can either attend the fundraiser in person or pick up meals through the designated takeout location at the community center. Funds raised during the event will be used for fire suppression equipment, which will benefit more than just the local department.
8: It's for, you know, the Wallingford community, but I also want to add to Emmett County. We have mutual aid agreements with Estherville, Gruber, Ringstead, Armstrong, Grettinger, Terrell, and other communities. So this equipment also benefits their community as well. We want to be ready to go. We want to have the proper equipment to make our goals complete at a fire scene and making sure fire is out, everybody's protected, our firefighters are protected, and to be there for the community.
6: Fisher says the department has remained active in recent months, especially with grass fires, and continues to stay prepared and working with neighboring departments on fire protection efforts. And Creighton economist Ernie Goss says the 52.6% Rural Main Street Index this month is the best reading since July of 2023.
9: We ask, what is the number one action from the federal government that would help farm income and farm and ranch income? And 42% said lowering global tariffs. Get those tariffs down. Get the retaliation down. The next number, the next biggest factor was passage of a five-year farm bill. That was 26%. About 16% said use of year-round E15 would be very positive for the farm income, and that's particularly true for the grain-producing states.
6: Iowa's reading also popped above growth neutral, rising from 44.3% in May to 52.3% in June.
9: The trade numbers looking better in Iowa, a little below the mean for the region, but still 52.3 was the Iowa number, and that's above growth neutral. The number for the region was only a little bit, somewhat higher than that, but still Iowa's moving in the right direction. Still got issues with farm equipment sales, and that's very important for the Iowa economy, particularly what we call the rural Main Street economy.
6: Professor Goss compiles the Rural Main Street Index each month by visiting and surveying ag bankers in 10 Midwestern states. For more news, visit NorthwestIowaNow.com. I'm Anthony Gonzalez.
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6: 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Services for 88-year-old Sylvia Moore of Spencer. Funeral services will be held on Saturday, June 20th at 10 o'clock a.m. at Bethany Lutheran Church in Spencer. Visitation will take place on Friday, June 19th, starting at 5 o'clock p.m. with family present from 5 until 7 at Warner Funeral Home in Spencer. Burial will be at Riverside Cemetery in Spencer. Warner Funeral Home is in charge of arrangements for 88-year-old Sylvia Moore of Spencer. Graveside services for Gay Smith of Los Angeles, California. That will be held at 11 o'clock a.m. Saturday, June 20th at North Lawn Cemetery in Spencer. A celebration of life will be held at 12 o'clock p.m. Saturday, June 20th at Oneota Park Lodge in Spencer. Farber and Ottoman Funeral Home of Sac City has been entrusted to care for Gay and her family. And once again, that was arrangements for Gay Smith of Los Angeles, California.

0: 35-year-old Virginia Orger of Mallard, formerly of Ayrshire. A memorial service will be held for 99-year-old Connie LaFoy of Arnold's Park. That will be at 1:30 p.m. Saturday at First Lutheran Church in Milford. There will be a visitation held from 12 o'clock p.m. up to the time of service on Saturday at the church. Robinson Funeral Home in Spirit Lake is in charge of arrangements for 99-year-old Connie LaFoy of Arnold's Park. Services for 5-year-old Kaya Wright of Spirit Lake. 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Visitation will be Sunday, June 21st from 3 o'clock to 5 o'clock p.m. at Turner Jenis Funeral Home in Spirit Lake. The family encourages those attending to dress casual or wear pink or purple in memory of Kaya. In lieu of flowers, memorial contributions may be given to the family in honor of Kaya's memory and precious life. Turner Jenis Funeral Home is in charge of arrangements for 5-year-old Kaya Wright of Spirit Lake. Services for 86-year-old Juanita Anliker of West Bend. That will be Monday, June 22nd at 10:30 a.m. at Peace Lutheran Church in West Bend. Burial will be at the West Bend Cemetery in West Bend. Visitation will be Sunday, June 21st from 3 o'clock to 6 o'clock p.m. at Peace Lutheran Church in West Bend. Lent's Funeral Home of West Bend is in charge of arrangements for 86-year-old Juanita Anliker of West Bend. Services for 89-year-old Eileen Baus of Curlew. That will be Monday, June 22nd at 2 o'clock p.m. at Martin Matthijs Funeral Home in Emmitsburg. Burial will be at the Silver Lake Cemetery in Ayrshire. Visitation will be Monday from 11:30 p.m. up to the time of service at Martin Matthijs Funeral Home in Emmitsburg. Martin Matthijs Funeral Home of Emmitsburg is in charge of arrangements for 89-year-old Eileen Baus of Curlew. There will be no formal services for 73-year-old Neil Beers of Spirit Lake. Turner Jenis Funeral Home is in charge of arrangements for 73-year-old Neil Beers of Spirit Lake. Services are pending for 47-year-old Chanel Gembler of Spencer, formerly of Lake Park. Turner Jenis Funeral Home is in charge of arrangements for 47-year-old Chanel Gembler of Spencer, formerly of Lake Park. And that concludes your local area funeral announcements. 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
3: Showers will move out late this afternoon as the system shifts eastward and rainfall amounts will remain light. There is a very small chance of a spotty shower or storm in southwestern Minnesota this evening. If one does form, wind gusts up to 40 miles per hour are possible. After the showers move out, high pressure will then build in, allowing temperatures to drop into the upper 40s to lower 50s by tomorrow morning. Tomorrow will be dry and pleasant with also lighter winds. After a cool start, temperatures will rise into the 70s. From tomorrow night into Sunday morning, a low pressure system will move into

0: to the area and bring warmer air. Storm strength looks weak, so severe weather is not expected. Heavy rain also appears limited, though areas near the Missouri River could see around 1 inch or slightly more by Monday morning. With very dry grounds, it could take more than 1 to 2 inches of rain in a day or more to cause flooding, and that does not look likely. Overall, Saturday night into Sunday morning looks very light on precipitation. As for northwest Iowa, the storm track continues to stay just off to our west and south. As mentioned earlier in the day, our southern counties may see some sprinkles or a brief burst of light rain. Latest model data as of Friday evening suggest precipitation totals through Sunday at 1 p.m. could be around 0.01 inches in Cherokee County, including the towns of Cherokee, Quimby, Orillia, and Alta. Next week, upper-level winds will keep storms weak. A few small systems may pass through, but the chances for heavy rain and also severe weather remains quite low. Temperatures will also stay below normal for mid-June. So your key messages here for this evening: scattered light showers from I-90 south will gradually diminish from west to east through late this afternoon and early evening. A small chance, less than a 10% chance, of a stronger shower or isolated thunderstorm will be possible in southwestern Minnesota, which could produce a wind gust around 40. The greatest severe weather threat, as well as heavy rain threat, remains focused south of the Missouri River on Saturday, and models are a bit more consistent also, like mentioned, keeping the heavier rain further south as well along the Missouri River. The probabilities for an inch of rain, about 30 to 40% along the Missouri River, and then closer to only 10 to 20% along Interstate 90. Your KICD live Doppler forecast: a 70% chance of rain at least through early evening. Then tonight, increasing clouds, lows of 49. Tomorrow, plenty of sunshine, daytime highs approaching 79. Tomorrow night, mostly cloudy, then a 50% chance of showers, lows of 56. Sunday, a 50% chance, highs of 71. Sunday night, a 30% chance, lows of 53. Monday, partly sunny, highs of 75. Monday night, mostly cloudy, lows of 54. Tuesday, a 40% chance of both showers and thunderstorms, highs of 76. Tuesday night, a 30% chance of both showers and thunderstorms before 1, partly cloudy, lows around 53. Wednesday, sunny, highs near 76. Wednesday night, clear, lows around 52. Thursday, mostly sunny, highs near 77. Thursday night, partly cloudy, lows around 54. And Friday, mostly sunny, highs near 79. Your record temperatures for today: 119, 33, and 43 in 1976. Your sunset this evening at 9:01, while your sunrise tomorrow morning will be at 5:40. As for today, your high is 74, and we hit that this morning at 10:51. Your low 49 at 4:14, and between 2 and 4 o'clock this afternoon, we've had on and off sprinkles and light rain, and we have received 3/1000ths of an inch here at the KICD studios. For more on your weather forecast, log online to northwestiowanow.com, along with BigCountry1077.com.
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3: Naval Base Coronado is going to be difficult on several levels for NASCAR Cup Series drivers as they figure out the 3.4-mile circuit. One of the series' better road racers, A.J. Allmendinger, is ready for the challenge. The colleague racing pilot from California explained the team's game plan on the tight course confines.
8: On a racetrack like that, it's just being aggressive and not overstepping the line, because you know if you overstep the line, you're going to pay a penalty in practice, and we definitely can't do that, but we'll be fine. 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You have the ultimate goal is always to win the race, but you also got to have a realistic goal.
3: I'm Susie Armstrong. 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

0: Time Party, Last Night Lonely, Big Country 107.7. I'm Matt Groenewald. Hope you're having a great Friday. We are celebrating America's 250th anniversary this summer, and you get to be part of the celebration. 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

0: John Morgan, Kid, myself, Big Country 107.7. June is Dairy Month, and we are celebrating with the Western Iowa Dairy Alliance by giving away some great prizes. 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

0: Sam Hunt outskirts Big Country 107.7 NASCAR this weekend is the Andrew L. 250 at the San Diego Street Course. 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
1: I think it's pretty safe to say that the entire field will be chasing Shane Van Gisbergen for the win this weekend at San Diego. Shane recently commented on if he had any input on how the Coronado course was set up.
3: It was more like little stuff, like the pit entry was quite dangerous to how they started it. You'd be braking, whereas other people staying on track would run up your ass when you're trying to pull into pit lane. So they put like a little chicane in there to slow it down. And then I think for the restarts, they're going to skip the chicane, which will be cool. And like the Roval used to be, you know, when they'd come to the green. So just little things like that. And yeah, I think they're limited, especially on the airport side, of how much they can move the track around and how much they're allowed to play with it. But yeah, it's going to be interesting to see what it looks like.
1: His biggest competition may be Tyler Reddick. Here's what Reddick thinks on the course.
4: I think I have an idea what it's going to be like. Car-wise, we got work to do. I would say everyone does, but yeah, a lot of chicanes. You know, obviously the walls, the street course style race that we've experienced was, dare I say, pretty straightforward at Chicago. That didn't necessarily mean it wasn't challenging. But just the nature of the track, only 12 corners, I think. Easy to memorize, easy to pick up on. The course, longer length, like Coronado, it's just the learning curve in Sim, the learning curve in the weekend is going to be longer, and it's going to take longer for the track to pick up grip as we go.
1: Can SVG live up to expectations and win this weekend, or will Tyler Reddick maybe play spoiler? It's going to be fun to watch from Naval Base Coronado. For PRN's Garage Pass, this is Andrew Kurland.
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8: And good evening, your Big Country Live Doppler forecast. Partly cloudy this evening, lows dip near 51. Tomorrow, plenty of sunshine, highs of 79. Tomorrow night, a 50% chance of showers, lows of 57. And Sunday, a 60% chance, daytime highs approaching 70. For more on your weather, log online to BigCountry1077.com.

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1: Chase Matthew, darling, Big Country 107.7. I'm Matt Groenewald. Have a great rest of your evening. The A&W Classic Cruising is going on tonight until 8 o'clock. 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

Country Nights Live, I'm Bev Rainey, and Chris Young is joining us on the show tonight. We're going to be talking to him right after this one. 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